There's the music of Grieg from his Holberg Suite, the quiet bit, the Sarah Band, performed by the Australian Brandenburg Orchestra and Sunska Chateau on ABC Classic. Some Rio coming for you in a little while, and Handel's Day, Dr. Priest, yes, and a piece of music that will mean a lot to you if you love the south coast of New South Wales, Yuin, Tharawal country, that part of the world. But as I mentioned a little while ago, it's an important birthday today. Look, over on ABC Jazz, which is our wonderful sister station, by the way, it's well worth a listen. They're celebrating Miles Month because today is the 100th birthday of the trumpeter and jazz revolutionary Miles Davis. There's a fantastic article about Miles on the ABC Classic homepage, by the way, but it's all happening on ABC Jazz. I mean, it's just... that sound... And Miles Davis, I don't know whether you know this, but he studied classical music at Juilliard in New York. So somebody who knew his way around music like this.

0: Do you recognize anything? Rodrigo's Conjeto de Aranjuez from Sketches of Spain. Miles Davis in 1960, that album. The funny thing is, Rodrigo is still alive. I wonder what he thought about it. Well, here's Australian guitarist Karen Schaub.
1: It is said that Rodrigo at first was very upset and didn't like the Miles Davis version. Not so much because it wasn't good, but because it was using his music in a way that perhaps he didn't expect. So I think at first Rodrigo was quite put out, but then he did come to, I think, not only accept it, but also be actually grateful because he realised that this recording brought the piece to a much wider audience, and many people discovered this piece through Miles Davis, who would never have heard it as a guitar concerto.

Now, you had Karen Sharp talking about Rodrigo and Miles Davis just a moment ago, and there she was on her guitar, as God intended, with the Tasmanian Symphony Orchestra, Benjamin Northey. That's the third movement, Rodrigo's Concierto d'Aranjuez. And if you missed me saying it before, it's the 100th birthday of Miles Davis today, and a big article about him on ABC Classic homepage, abc.net.au/classic. You can read it once you've voted. That was a bit pointed, wasn't it? And over at ABC Jazz, they're continuing their wonderful Miles Month in his honour. You're listening to ABC Classic Sansons in a little while, a cello concerto. But right now, you're in a beautiful part of the world, the Shoalhaven. I mean, the river is the Shoalhaven that flows

out into the Pacific, the Tasman Sea near Nowra. But the whole area, that part of New South Wales, is called the Shoal Haven. It's beautiful. Big cheese. Maybe you go there on holiday. Music by Anne Carr Boyd. And the first part of her Shoal Haven suite takes you to near Batemans Bay and Ewan Country. Willinga Lagoon.

and Carboyd's Shoalhaven Suite. In the opening movement, Willinga Lagoon. Ticking there was Katie Zhukov on the piano on ABC Classic. You're about 20 minutes away from a stonker. That's a technical term. Handel's Zayed Out the Priest Coronation Anthem, quite possibly, if you're just voting for the greatest introduction of all time, maybe it's on your voting list at abc.net.au/classic. Right now you're in France, at a time when people didn't feel great in France. It was the 1870s. There'd just been a war with Prussia, Germany. And, you know, war doesn't help anybody, does it? But if you seem to be on the losing side, you can feel that you've got your tail between your legs. So people didn't feel great in France, and people in French musical circles didn't feel especially good either. And there's a few initiatives to turn that round, okay? In particular, the formation of grand musical societies that promoted French music against pesky German music. The problem was in those days, like, a lot of classical music was dominated by ideas from people like Wagner and Brahms and et cetera, et cetera. And the French felt that they had to, like, say, partout, and do something really French. And so these grand societies, these august societies were set up to promote your French music. Saint-Saëns stuck in the middle, really, because he did things in kind of a Wagner way in terms of how he wrote operas, but he was also somebody who wrote symphonies and sonatas and concertos that the French establishment seemed to like in those days and wanted to promote. So here you are in 1872, a cello concerto written for one of these great societies, the Conservatoire Concert Society. You can just imagine the people that would turn up to the concerts, can't you? Beautiful cello concerto. It's actually all in one movement. And this is a wonderful...

0: cello concerto number 1 from Saint-Saëns and Peter Martens on the cello with the Cape Town Philharmonic. Bernhard Goehler conducting there. And that's for you, Greg. You're in the Bunya Mountains in Queensland, Waka Waka and Jarawaya country. And you say, thank you, Camille. You're up there with the best of them. Is that in your vote? If you want to text me, 0437 236 777. And from ABC Listen, push that button. Bang, I see your message straight in front of me. You're listening to ABC Classic, where in a moment, a grand coronation anthem.
1: 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All you've got to do is vote now for the greatest music of all time and tell us why it's the best. 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

An astonishing piece of music from Handel, Zadok the Priest, the choir of New College, Oxford, and Academy of Ancient Music, directed by Edward Higginbottom. Gordon and Launceston loving that as well. A great thought from you, Christine. You say, imagine what it's like for Prince William to hear this and think, one day I'll be hearing it at my coronation. He probably has it on his playlist on high rotation for that reason. 0437236777. A couple of great pieces of Aussie music for you now on ABC Classic. This is Dulcie Holland. I think I played something from her last week, which she wrote for her 80th birthday. Here she is, rather younger than that, at the age of 31. It's 1944. And her wonderful piano trio. It's the third movement, Dulcie Holland's music performed by the Egner Trio.

It's so exuberant, isn't it? The music of Dulcie Holland, her piano trio, the third movement. She's writing that in 1944, and it's not long since the great time of, you know, Ravel and people like that. And that's there in that music, but such something so personal from her as well. Dulcie Holland's music performed by the Egner Trio. I rather enjoyed that. Did you get that impression? You're listening to ABC Classic and music from Graham Kerner that was written in memory of a great Aussie oboist, Guy Henderson. He was the principal oboist for the Sydney Symphony for years and years.

Graham Kano's music, The Persistence of Memory. David Nuttall on the oboe with the Tasmanian Symphony Orchestra, Nipaluna Hobart, Richard Mills conducting, Sally in Canberra. You've voted for all Australian music in the Classic 100 Greatest of All Time, including that one. You said I could have done with 20. So many people have said that, Sally.

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0: And soon, Harvey Bay, you're putting the finishing touches to your top 10, getting ready to submit at abc.net.au/classic. And Richard, you're in Ghana Country in Adelaide. Looks like you're voting completely for Wagner operas, music dramas in your top 10. It's going to be a long Classic 100 countdown if you get your way. Who knows? abc.net. I can't speak today, can I? Let's just have some Mozart.

There's very much two sides to Morningstar, isn't there? There's the uplifting, the shiny positive side, and then there's the tragic, don't you think? And the tragic very much at the forefront there, and that beautiful slow movement from his Sinfonia Concertante for violin and viola and E flat. It's about 23 when he wrote it. Performed there on violin by Maxim Vengerov, Lawrence Power on the viola, and the Verbier Festival Orchestra. It's Mozart on your lunchtime concert at 1 o'clock, courtesy of musicians from the Australian National Academy of Music and Sean Lee Chen. Mozart's Symphony Number 1. I won't tell you how old he was when he wrote it. I'll leave that to Genevieve Lang a bit later on. But it's very young. For measure, there's Mozart's 31st Symphony as well. And music by a couple of the big wigs in the musical scene when Mozart was coming up, Johann Christian and Carl Philipp Emanuel Bach. So that's your lunchtime concert, 1 o'clock this afternoon here on ABC Classic. You know, as you gather your final ideas, you finalize your vote in the Classic 100 Greatest of All Time before the close of the vote on Thursday, you know, the presenters here at ABC Classic were being fed little bits of information. Little morsels, little enticing bits of nuggets about what's going on with the voting and how it's looking. It's like having Anthony Green, basically. And a revelation for me from your voting overnight is that there's a new addition in the top 10. So a new piece of music that wasn't in the top 10 before has appeared there, thanks to the people who submitted the votes last night. And there's only about 9 votes between 10th and 11th place currently in the Classic 100 Greatest of All Time. So it's really on a knife edge. If you're humming and hawing and you're not sure whether to vote, really every vote counts. There's a lot at stake. You can vote at abc.net.au/classic and on ABC Listen as well. Something about Beatrix Potter for you in a little while. This is The March of the Toys by Victor Herbert.

Victor Herbert, one of the first composers ever to be a major Broadway success at the start of that whole phenomenon. But he was much more than that. He was one of Dvořák's colleagues at the National Conservatorium of Music in New York in the 1890s. And Victor Herbert's Cello Concerto No. 2 is the direct reason that Dvořák wrote his cello concerto. But there's the lighter end of Victor Herbert, March of the Toys, from Babes in Toyland. There used to be a movie version of that, didn't there? New London Orchestra with Ronald Corp on ABC Classic. To Julia Bartley coming up for you in a little while. Great to hear from you, Sandy, on the text line. This is interesting, what you say. You say, I was not going to vote in the Classic 100 Greatest of All Time. You said that you haven't had time, you haven't had the headspace. And then you realized that you just wanted to be part of it. Sandy, you say, I just wanted to make sure that when I listened to the countdown on the 6th and 7th of June on ABC Classic, as I will be anyway, you say, that my choices are in there. And so I decided to vote anyway. And you said it was a great experience. That is at abc.net.fm.

au/classic. If you want to message me, maybe let me know if you voted. That'd be great. I'm keeping a list of names. 0437236777 is the text line number. Here's a ballet that was intended to be filmed. In fact, it was. That's the whole... When was the last time you heard of this? Normally ballets are for the stage, but this was conceived from the outset as a film in the 1970s. All courtesy of Sir Frederick Ashton, who wanted to choreograph and dance the stories of Beatrix Potter. And they got involved with John Lansbury, conductor and composer, a guy who spent a number of years here in Australia, didn't he? John Lansbury decided to recompose music by Sir Arthur Sullivan and Michael Balfe into the tales of Beatrix Potter. This is the tale of Jemima Puddle Duck.

John Lansbury's music for The Tales of Beatrix Potter, The Tale of Jemima Puddle Duck, and John Lansbury conducting the Royal Opera House, Covent Garden Orchestra. And Julia, you're in Yeronga, New South Wales, Gumbaga country, and you say, this is my absolute favourite ballet. I was a ballet dancer from age 7 to 17, and I can tell you that those intricate steps and amazing leaps are difficult. I bet they are. 0437 236 777 is the text line number. G'day to you, Helen Kilsyth from Victoria. You have voted. Greg, you're in Richardson in the ACT. You have submitted your vote. Liz in Frenchy's Forest, New South Wales. You weren't going to vote, but you decided to just get in and do it. And I'm glad that you did. And you say you're not wanting me to mention what you voted for number one because it's controversial. I haven't actually had a peek yet, Liz. Maybe I'll spill the beans a bit later on. abc.net.au/classic. It's all very important. Make sure you vote before Thursday. Just do it today in the Classic 100 Greatest of All Time. Here's to Julia Bartoli.

0: And it's Angelicus from César Franck. And that's Cecilia Bartoli with Daniele Rossi and Luigi Pifano. And Cecilia Bartoli has a big birthday next week. Thanks for the little tip there, Di and Trevor and Shell Cove, New South Wales. Cecilia Bartoli turning 60 next week. You're listening to ABC Classic. You'll be sailing in a moment.
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Ah, Sailing By. It's by Ronald Binge, a favourite of yours, Lily in Central Victoria. 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Ronald Corp conducting the new London Orchestra for you on ABC Classic. 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

go. I've got Christoph Wagenseil, that guy's name, and a concerto for harp and strings in F in the opening movement with Johann Zeitz on the harp and Echo de Danube directed by Alexander Feynman. You're listening to ABC Classic. Some movie music for you in a little while. Movie music doing rather well at the moment in the Classic 100 Greatest of All Time, or so I believe. But first, the British composer Ruth Gibbs. Her son was a horn player. Lance Baker was his name, and there's various horn pieces that she wrote with him in mind. He was about 13 when she wrote this sonatina for horn and piano. I wonder if it was up to the standard, because this is quite a blisteringly difficult and wonderful piece from Ruth Gibbs. Here's Ben Goldschneider with Hugh Watkins at the piano.

It's from Ruth Gibbs. There's Sonatina for Horn and Piano on ABC Classic. Ben Goldschneider was the hornist and Hugh Watkins at the piano. Elena Katz-Chernin is your composer of the week, and she'll be here once again in about 6 minutes. And then after that, the lark ascending. It's worth staying around for, isn't it? Worth kind of muting your phone for. Right now, a bit of movie music that you might recognize.

0: From Harry Potter and the Philosopher's Stone, Hedwig's theme, the music of John Williams, but performed by Anne-Sophie Mutter on the violin. The Recording Arts Orchestra of Los Angeles, conducted by John Williams and Ty and Geelong. I think that's blown your mind a little bit. You say, this is mad! Hearing Anne-Sophie Mutter perform music by John Williams. Rather cool, don't you think?
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0: Lots to come this hour, including The Lark Ascending. But once again, here she is.
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3: The Spirit and the Maiden for Piano Trio is based on a folk story, partly imagined and partly remembered. It tells of the young lady who lives in the village, and in order to get water, she has to go to the well, which has a chained bucket that you drop down and then you grab the water that way out of the well and its depths. One day, instead of the chained bucket coming up, a young man appears. He's the well spirit who has been trapped in that well for thousands of years. A young lady is very taken by this young man, and they start a dance in the second movement. Very fast, passionate, energetic dance. And because it's a hot day, he starts evaporating. And instead of the young man, the young lady has a drop of water at the end of the movement. It's represented by the pizzicato strings and the very tender notes in the piano that kind of decay away. In the last movement, she's in despair, and in order to be together, she manages to turn herself into water. And that way they are united together forever.

Your composer of the week, Elena Kaschanin, The Spirit and the Maiden. It's such a beautiful piece of music, isn't it? And that beautiful story that Elena told you a little while ago about the young woman deciding to become water so that she can be with the spirit in the well. That's what you're hearing at the end there with that sighing tune. The Spirit and the Maiden, performed for you by the Musies Trio on ABC Classic. Cheryl, you're finding Elena Kaschanin's music's perfect for lifting your spirits. Elena Kaschanin is your composer of the week. This is music that might be the first introduction to her work that you ever heard. The opening of Sydney Olympics, September 2000. Deep Sea Dreaming.

Deep Sea Dreaming from Elena Katz-Chernin, Gondwana Voices, Sally Whitwell at the piano, Lynn Williams conducting. Elena Katz-Chernin, your composer of the week this week. She'll be back tomorrow. Isn't that lovely? It's just so great. Lots of people letting me know that you have voted Bernard. You say, I've voted for the 10 greatest pieces of music of all time at abc.net.au. And you reveal that it's Heinrich Bieber's music that really you're really into. That's awesome. Isn't this great? We're all different, aren't we? We all have different tastes. And Glennis, you taking me up on an idea I came up with earlier on, saying that if you've already voted, maybe get a friend to vote for your next top 10. And Glennis, you're doing just that. You say, I've got a very good friend coming over now. She is going to vote for the 10 pieces of music that I missed because I wasn't able to vote for 20 and really upset me. And then this is wonderful, Glennis, you say, she really wants to know more about classical music. And so I'm hoping to help on their journey with this. Well, Glennis's friend, if you're there now, I hope you are, you're in for a treat. A piece of music now that I think might be on your top 10. I'm sure it'll be in the countdown on the 6th and 7th of June. Might be in the top 10 of everyone's votes. A piece of music that isn't a symphony. It's not a concerto. It's not from an opera. This is a piece of music that takes you and places you somewhere beautiful, somewhere magical, somewhere where you don't have a care in the world. A warm morning on a hillside with a bird flying up in front of you, floating on the breeze, on the currents of the wind. It's music by Ray Vaughan Williams. It's called The Lark Ascending. And what's more poignant about this than the image that Vaughan Williams wants to create is the circumstances he needed to fix himself at this point. 1920, Vaughan Williams had seen firsthand the horrors of World War I. And he needed to feel good again, and he needed you and I to feel good again, whatever horrors we have in our lives.

The Lark Ascending by British composer Ray Vaughan Williams. Richard Tognetti on the violin with the Australian Chamber Orchestra. An anonymous text here on ABC Classic text line saying, "This sublime piece breaks my heart, then slowly starts to heal it." And thanks to you, Leanne, you're in Lismore. You say, "I always have to stop what I'm doing and simply listen. Then the tears flow. Something in my heart opens, and somehow the lark and I become one, flying free among the heavens." If you want to message

I mean, you don't have to be as eloquent as Leanne. I'd be pushed to, but it's lovely to hear from you, and that's great. It's great to know that this music means so much. 0437236777 is the text line number, and from ABC Listen, you can just message ABC Classic directly by pushing a button. Back in a moment, but for now, look, the second time today that you've dipped your toe into the world of Beatrix Potter.

0: Nigel Westlake's original score for Miss Potter, and you heard The Tale of Peter Rabbit. Nigel Westlake is going to be your composer of the week next week here on ABC Classic, by the way. Who's voted? Let me see. A whole bunch of people. Jill in Bayside Nam, you voted for pieces of music that are to do with peace, including Carl Jenkins. Excellent. And just reporting back from Glenys, she got her friend to vote. So Glenys, a little while ago, was saying that she was going to get a friend to vote in the Classic 100 Greatest of All Time. And Glenys, your friend is Leslie, and she has submitted her vote and enjoyed The Lark Ascending. abc.net.au/classic. In fact,
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I wonder how he'd have felt if he'd sat down in the 1700s and a Mr. Johann Sebastian Bach had said, well, have a listen to this, and played that. It's astonishing, isn't it? That's from English Suite Number 2. Part 5, a couple of bourrées performed by Marta Argerich. Oh. You listen to ABC Classic, just a few minutes away from your lunchtime concert, which has not one but two Mozart symphonies, both from when he was relatively young. In fact, he was very, very young when he wrote his first symphony. You also hear his 31st symphony, one that he wrote in Paris. And then in the middle, a couple of very important people in his life, Carl Philipp Emanuel Bach and Johann Christian Bach, their music as well. So that's your concert this afternoon. Musicians from the Australian National Academy of Music, directed by Sean Lee Chen. Your lunchtime concert with Genevieve Lang. Here's music from French composer Marie Jaillel. It's not a song, but it might as well be, because it has a very evocative title. Dans un rêve, in a dream.

0: French composer Marie Jael. It's called Dans un Rêve with Manon Gailly, Eloise Lozati, and Celia Onetto Bansaid.
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2: All right, whatever you do for energy, whether it's a energy drink or a shot of wheat germ, do people still do that, or is that early 2000s? I'm not sure. It's coming to you today in your lunchtime concert in the form of a performance from the young musicians of the Australian National Academy of Music, led by a previous student, now concertmaster with the Australian Brandenburg Orchestra, violinist Sean Lee Chen. Mostly Mozart is the ANAM series that takes place on a regular basis in the Elizabeth Murdoch Hall of the Melbourne Recital Centre. And today it's Mozart and two of the sons of J.S. Bach, Johann Christian Bach and Carl Philipp Emanuel Bach. There's a lovely story about how Mozart, when he was just 8 years old, met Johann Christian Bach. And apparently they sat down at the keyboard together, although Bach seated on Johann Christian's lap because he was only eight, and they sat down for a little improvisation, which is beautiful. The first piece you hear right now comes from exactly that time in Mozart's life. He's 8 years old and he writes, can you believe it, his first symphony.

Little Mozart, 8 years old, travelling with his father, staying in Chelsea in London. His dad had a sore throat, more than that, it was an infection. So their tours, European travels, sort of put on hold. And whilst there, Mozart pens his first symphony, Symphony No. 1. Sean Lee Chen, concertmaster of the Australian Brandenburg Orchestra, a graduate of the Australian National Academy of Music, returning to his alma mater to lead today's mostly Mozart concert. Well, not long after writing that symphony, Mozart met the next composer, Johann Christian Bach, and as I mentioned, sat on his lap and they played the piano together. He learnt also from J.C. Bach much about the galant style. This is where you have a melody and an accompaniment. And to 21st century ears, that sounds really rather self-evident, but it wasn't a thing for a really long time. But the galant style really taking hold in the sort of transition from the Baroque into the classical era. Mozart also learning from J.C. Bach how to write more independent lines for the woodwind.

band and adding so much more colour and texture to his music by doing that. So a piece from Johann Christian Bach now, which speaks volumes to his skill with that colour and texture of woodwind writing. It's a Sinfonia Concertante, which is a kind of a mashup of two forms, a symphony on the one hand and a concerto on the other. A piece, or the kind of piece that often sees a number of soloists at the front of an orchestra, two or three or sometimes even four. In this instance, there's only one true soloist, the flute, in the second movement. And the flautist today, Amy Humphreys, making their way to the front of the stage, in fact, for this particular movement. But elsewhere, a lot of solo lines for all of the woodwind players. And I'll give you their names after you've enjoyed J.C. Bach's Sinfonia Concertante. Sean Lee Chen, leading the musicians of the Australian National Academy of Music.

The Sinfonia Concertante in E-flat major of Johann Christian Bach. Musicians of the Australian National Academy of Music, led by Sean Lee Chen. And Amy Humphreys making their way again to the front of the stage to receive the acknowledgement of Sean Lee Chen and the audience for their solo role in the central slow movement of that Sinfonia Concertante. But all the wind players, in fact, contributing quite soloistic lines, especially the clarinets Josephine Daniel and Lily Tamir-Regev, bassoonists Stephanie Sheridan and continuo Laura Radzhevsky, and the horn players Madeline Ahrens and Henry Eames. You're listening to ABC Classic this afternoon, your lunchtime concert, a shot in the arm from the young musicians of the Australian National Academy of Music. Sean Lee Chen is an expert in sort of early music and period performance in his role with the Australian Brandenburg Orchestra, imparting that knowledge to, future generations, the generations that will follow him, with any luck, into the profession. Music from J.C. Bach's older brother now, Carl Philipp Emanuel, his Sinfonia in B minor. Now, Mozart, who also appears in today's concert, he once said to his musical patron, Gottfried van Swieten, he said, "Bach is the father, we are the children." And he wasn't referring to the father of the Bach brothers that you're hearing from today, J.S. Bach, Johann Sebastian. In fact, in saying that Bach is the

The B minor symphonia, number 5 of Carl Philipp Emanuel Bach. I must mention harpsichordist Francis Atkins playing with the Annam Orchestra, and concertmaster, leader, director Sean Lee Chen putting these young Australian and New Zealand musicians through their paces in a program of largely early music.

0: the orchestra of the Australian National Academy of Music with Mozart, his Paris Symphony, Symphony No. 31 in the key of D. It's a triumphant key indeed. Mozart's Paris experience, not entirely triumphant, not able to secure a job, and in fact his mother dying whilst they were travelling, passing away in Paris. No hint of that really though in the music. Sean Lee Chen leading the Annam Orchestra in your lunchtime concert today. Well, I counted them up, only 12 violins on stage, but remembering that the violin has gone through something of an evolution, particularly the bow, since classical times, and so everyone getting just a little bit louder. No need for 22 violinists as there were at present at the premiere of that Paris Symphony. This ABC Classic Lunchtime concert was given in the Melbourne Recital Centre, the Elizabeth Murdoch Hall, on the 4th of April of this, sorry, May of this year. My ABC Classic Live Music team producer, Millie McAuliffe, and engineer, Russell Thompson.
1: If you've been listening to ABC Classic Breakfast for the last year or so, you know that I'm a massive fan of music that comes pre-Baroque, so we're talking pre-1600. Early Music Club on ABC Classic Breakfast is all about celebrating medieval and Renaissance styles. And to me, these are so monumental because it's all about a human's need to have their faith and to celebrate, to worship, to come together with a sense of what may be beyond or what may be higher. And this music is so pure, for lack of a better word, that I just find it completely human and very raw. And to me, that's why early music is just some of the greatest music ever written.
2: 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And voting for the ABC Classic 100 closes this week. 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

Tamara Anna-Chislovska with the E-flat minor elegy of Rachmaninoff. Tamara Anna joins the Adelaide Symphony Orchestra tonight from 8 o'clock in your evening's concert here on ABC Classic. She performs, it's a concerto-like work. It's not described as such, a fantasy concertante. Well, concerto's nearly in there, isn't it? The Australian premiere of this piece in a concert from 2024, Music of Dora Pejacevic, who is a composer.

composer that, well, we really lean into here on ABC Classic, I'm happy to say. And Tamara Anna-Chislowska and the Adelaide Symphony Orchestra supporting the cause tonight. The Adelaide Symphony Orchestra, conducted by Dmitry Matvienko, also performing the Manfred Symphony of Tchaikovsky and the Manfred Overture of Robert Schumann. So quite the dramatic concert this evening, I think you can look forward to. That's 8 o'clock with Joel Carnegie. Tomorrow's lunchtime concert features music by this next composer, George Gershwin. I'll tell you about the concert after you've heard the piece. So the piece here, An American in Paris. You heard earlier in your lunchtime concert a work written by Mozart in Paris. Well, this is a piece written by Gershwin after a visit to the City of Lights. And he captures so much of the ambience and the atmosphere, the noisy taxi horns and the hubbub, and some of those really beautiful moments that you can find on a random street corner in perhaps the 7th arrondissement of Paris. So George Gershwin's An American in Paris, Jorge Mester conducts the Melbourne Symphony Orchestra.

Jorge Mester and the Melbourne Symphony Orchestra with Gershwin's An American in Paris. More music from the Broadway golden years of Gershwin. Tomorrow lunchtime, your lunchtime concert here on ABC Classic features the Tasmanian Symphony Orchestra conducted by Benjamin Northey. And they're going to play a

Symphonic suite from Gershwin's opera, Porgy and Bess. They also play Bernstein, his ballet music to On the Town, and a piece by Joe Kindamo, which sees a beautiful sort of intergenerational moment on stage. Joe's daughter, Olivia, is the vocalist for a piece by her father, Joe Kindamo, called Fantascato. And there's a clue in the title about how it might sound, that third syllable, scat. So Olivia is a jazz vocalist, and scatting is a jazz style of singing made famous by Ella Fitzgerald and others, where sounds and vocalizations take the place of actual words, and much of it improvised. I always marvel at the skill of anybody who can improvise. Olivia Kindamo improvising her way through music by her dad, Joe Kindamo, Fantascato, in tomorrow's lunchtime concert. Here's a piece and a composer who probably didn't improvise all that often, Fanny Mendelssohn, but she wrote some beautiful chamber music, the Seraphim Trio here with her D minor piano trio.

The Seraphim Trio with the Opus 11 of Fanny Mendelssohn. It's nearly 3 o'clock, which means ABC Classic Drive is heading your way. Here's something from Piazzolla. It's pretty fast and pacey, this one, I gotta say.

Chin Chin, music of Piazzolla. Lucien Renaud d'Invery, the trumpeter there with the Philharmonic Orchestra of Monte Carlo. On ABC Classic, it's 3 o'clock.

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1: Chin chin indeed, Genevieve Lang. What a fabulous way to say hello to 3 o'clock. I am by your side until 6 o'clock as usual. 3 till 6 every weekday afternoon. In an hour, your second clue in puzzle pieces. After 5 o'clock, your official backseat driver on the show taking over the playlist and playing exactly what they want to. Leany is back. But right here, I'm going to square with you. You've got 2 sleeps left to vote in the ABC Classic 100 Greatest of All Time. And, you know, I really just didn't remember to vote until yesterday. Now, I'm feeling so confident about my choices. I'm sharing with you what is close to the top, if not at the top. It's Fighting with Jaramiri by Gurumol, and it's Fighting with Rachmaninoff's Vespers. Just to think that this composer might have ended up, if his dad had his way, a butcher, and we wouldn't have this.

Well, plenty of you on board, and I'm hoping that if you have not yet pressed submit on your ballot in the ABC Classic 100 Greatest of All Time, make some room for Dvorak's Ninth Symphony, his Symphony from the New World. It's definitely on my ballot. I did, in fact, vote for it yesterday, and there are only two sleeps left. Anne-Marie, you say this piece is on your ballot, along with Jaramiri, also a piece on my ballot. We have excellent taste. I completely agree. I guarantee you, if you've not heard from a long-time ABC Classic family member, Anne-Marie in Nam, before reading out her texts as we do all day, all week, I have not constructed her. She's real. We both have impeccable taste. A peasant and a butcher, yes, indeed, Philip. Dvorak was seriously, you know, when people say, oh, he could have become a miller. No, he was training for years to be a butcher. And he eventually left his dad's shop to go and study the somewhat big smoke back then of Zlonitsa. And in his own time, when he wasn't studying butchery, he practiced music. Finally, his dad accepted. He's just so devoted to it. He's not going to be a butcher. Woe is me. He's going to be a composer instead. But because he grew up, as a peasant in Bohemia, those folk tunes were just so just indelibly inked all over his soul, his DNA, like any good Czech, any good Slav. And there is something about that symphony. It has won the ABC Classic 100 in the past. But I feel like we've forgotten how good Dvorak is, and I'm making a case for him right now. 0437 236 777. It's 11 minutes past 3.

Romuald Grimbert Barrès. He is a French violinist, and he was out the front of the National Orchestra of Cannes, Benjamin Levy, conducting your feature album this week on ABC Classic Drive. So far, you've just heard the kind of core violin concertos on this recording belonging to the King of Paris in the 18th century, the big fish in the big pond, to Mozart's very teeny, teeny fish, Joseph Bologna, the Chevalier de Saint-Georges. But there is also another brand newish violin concerto on there by another Caribbean composer called Pecou. This is your feature album. It's beautifully played. Lots of fabulous new sparkly recordings captured brilliantly on the Aparté label. You'll be hearing more of it through the week here on ABC Classic Drive. Vivaldi loves the oboe.

0: Two oboes chasing one another in that trio sonata in the final movement, music by Vivaldi, Jaime Gonzalez leading from his oboe, Camerata degli Amici. 18 minutes past three on ABC Classic.
1: Hi, Lucas Burns here, and I want to tell you that I think Mahler's Eighth Symphony is the greatest piece of all time. It's like listening to lots of different pieces, one after the other. It goes for a long time. But the last 10 to 15 minutes in particular is some of the most glorious and exciting music ever written. There's hundreds of voices, an enormous orchestra, multiple singing soloists all giving it their all, and it is sublime.
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0: Well, Brad at the Oaks, you say Chopin. Wow, nice pick. Ned, you say, good. Finally, someone playing this at a speed where you can savor every glorious note instead of racing to see who can play it the fastest. Go and vote for it if you love Chopin's Fantasy Impromptu in C sharp minor. Roger Woodward playing the piece as Chopin did himself with his little urn of Polish soil atop his piano, far from his first home of Poland and thinking very much of it, working in his newfound home of Paris. You could hear so much Moonlight Sonata through that piece, so lots of Beethoven nodded to in there too, which is maybe the X factor. If that is Chopin's finest piece, in your opinion, I know it's a hard one. We could do a Chopin Classic 100, but go and vote for it. Only two sleeps left, so this is crunch time. ABC Classic, Vanessa Hughes with you until 6 o'clock.
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It's one of those operas, the operatic equivalent of the Scottish play. It's cursed. When it is staged, you can be sure at least a couple of cast members are throwing salt over their shoulders. The Forces of Destiny by Verdi. Riccardo Chailly, playing the overture, he was conducting the Filarmonica della Scala. Now, you've got to picture this piece by Mozart as just being sung in the middle of an opera by someone else. Imagine, go and see an opera, go and see La Boheme, and in the middle of the whole thing, the soprano just turns around and starts singing a song not from that opera. It was done all the time. It was expected to allow some show-offery, and that is why Mozart wrote this.

Ed, you say that high note. I may have uttered an expletive when I heard it. And you know who was singing it? Our own Sarah McCliver, divine soprano with the Tasmanian Symphony Orchestra, music that Mozart wrote for his almost wife, who was a star soprano. He ended up marrying her sister instead. Somehow they all were great friends forever. Vorrei spiegarvi, oddio. You're hearing Sebastian Lang-Lessing conduct. ABC Classic, 19 minutes to four. Here comes Foray.

It is the most famous moment from Fauré's Pelléas et Mélisande, but it wasn't for that. He just repurposed it. It was from something else. The Berlin Philharmonic Orchestra with Daniel Barenboim conducting and Emmanuel Pahud playing the flute. It's Rachmaninoff time, but played on guitar and cello together in an all Queenslander performance.

Rachmaninoff, six romances. The fourth in this set, Do Not Sing, My Beauty. I mean, that could be quite rude. There's probably a context. Karen Schaup, guitar, and Umberto Clerici, cello. On ABC Classic Drive, puzzle pieces on the way after the 4 o'clock news. Here's Bizet taking a well-earned break from singers of any kind.

Bizet's First Symphony, the Concertgebouw Orchestra, squeezing in some cat's churnin before the news. If you've just had a bit of a malaise today, some ennui, this is capturing your mood.

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0: Vernon. 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
1: ABC News. Good afternoon. I'm Noni Edwards. Police investigating the movements of Desi Freeman during his 216 days on the run are interviewing two men arrested in Victoria's northeast this morning. Erin Somerville reports.
2: A 48-year-old and a 35-year-old were arrested this morning at two separate locations. Desi Freeman fled into bushland after he fatally shot two police officers at Porepunkah in August last year. Freeman was shot dead by police over 7 months later at a Thullagalong property more than 100 kilometres away from Porepunkah. A man and woman who were not family members were arrested over his movements last month, but were released without charge. The two men arrested today are not family members. They are being interviewed by police.
1: The US Secretary of State says reaching a peace deal with Iran will take a few days despite renewed American attacks on the country. The US military says its forces have attacked Iranian missile launch sites and boats that it says were attempting to place mines despite an ongoing ceasefire. Iran has not commented on the latest attack, but its foreign ministry has said that a deal with Washington is not imminent. Marco Rubio says there will be a lot of back and forth about the specific language used in the agreement.
3: I think there's strong alignment and agreement on what a preliminary draft should look like. Like anything with something like this, it's going to take a couple days to settle on, even down to the disagreements over a word, sentence.
1: Aid agency Save the Children says Australia must prioritise the safety of the 12 children returning home from Syria with seven Australian women who have links to the Islamic State group. All the women and children are Australian citizens with travel documents. While the government has repeatedly insisted it is legally required to provide them with passports, it also warns returning members would face the full force of the law. Save the Children Chief Matt Tinkler says the political debate surrounding the children's future in Australia has been deeply disappointing.
4: And I know when I visited these children in the camps in 2022, that's what they wanted. They just wanted to come home, sleep in a bed, not in a tent, and have the opportunity to have a life that most kids would take for granted here in Australia.
1: The Royal Commission on Anti-Semitism and Social Cohesion has been told an email within New South Wales Police telling officers there was no need to stay for the entire duration of the Hanukkah event at Bondi was poorly worded. Officers assigned to patrol the celebration targeted in the December 14 terror attack were told they did not need to remain at the event, despite members of the Jewish community fearing it was at risk. The inquiry has been told the email was sent by the Operations Inspector of the Eastern Suburbs Police Command. The superintendent overseeing the command, appearing under the pseudonym ABQ, has told the commission it was her expectation that patrol crews would remain at the event for its entire duration.
5: Knowing the command inspector, knowing all my senior leadership team, them knowing my expectations, I believe it's poorly worded.
1: The family of Kumanjai White say they are heartbroken and angry after Northern Territory Police told them no charges will be laid over the 24-year-old's death. Roxanne Fitzgerald reports.
6: Kumanjai White died after he was restrained by two plainclothes police officers following an alleged confrontation with security guards inside Coles supermarket in Alice Springs last year. Kumanjai White's family had been waiting for the findings of a use of force investigation carried out by an unspecified interstate police force, which would help determine whether the Director of Public Prosecutions would lay charges against the police officers involved. They've today been told no charges will be laid over his death, a day before the first anniversary. In a statement, the family questioned when they will see justice.
1: Global oil prices remain slightly lower while investors closely monitor any potential peace deal between the US and Iran and what it could mean for the Strait of Hormuz. The US says it's carried out fresh strikes in Iran designed to protect its troops from threats posed by Iranian forces, even as both countries try to hammer out a deal. Sparta Commodities senior oil market analyst Jun Go says investors are looking to see if oil flows will resume at the level they were before the crisis, but warns it might

0: be a while before consumers get any fuel price relief.
1: We used to get about 130 to 150 ships moving across the Straits every day. We will still need some time for the production flows to normalise and get oil supply back to where it was pre-crisis.

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1: How clever are you feeling? Almost time for your second clue out of all four for this week's classical music quiz. Puzzle pieces on the way in just a few minutes' time. You're also going to get breaking insider news from the ABC Classic 100 Tally Room. There is some big news, particularly in the top 10. No specifics, but it's juicy. In the meantime, for the next few minutes, it's going to feel like you're far, far from this continent. But in fact, you are listening to this music as it's played for you live in Canberra.

0: How good is Canberra? Machitun from Canberra, and that is their original Señora Chichera playing guitars, cuatros, there's a charango in there. It's 9 minutes past four on ABC Classic Drive. I think it's about time we played a little game.
1: Can you guess the connection?

It is time to play Puzzle Pieces. So far, you've had one clue. Yesterday sounded like this. Yo-Yo Ma playing with his friends. Attaboy, the name of that piece. So at 10 minutes past four, where is it going to take you today? Send your correct, incredibly incorrect, cheeky, even obnoxious guesses. I love those. To 0437 236 777. This is the last special week of Puzzle Pieces all month long for the ABC Classic 100. You not only take home, if you win the game, a laminated certified stamped winner's card from Professor Pizzicato, but you get a huge tote bag haul of ABC Classic merch. Will it be you this week? Do you want a cute t-shirt? A cute mug? I hope doesn't break in the post when I send it. Well, listen.

Well, some very good guesses on puzzle pieces coming through. All the pieces are Celtic, you say, from Newcastle. Kerry, country and Western, both of them, you say, Gray. A couple of others saying traditional folk songs. Charlotte, you guess. Lawrence, you're also on the Celtic bandwagon. Oh, you're not really wrong, but none of you are right. 0437 236 777, your third clue in puzzle pieces, where it shall all start becoming clear, if it isn't already. I have seen a couple of correct guesses on the text line. Same time tomorrow, 16 minutes past four, ABC Classic Drive. Vanessa Hughes here with you. Corelli is on the way with some glorious, unexpected instrumentation. And Florence Price is giving you the sounds of flame first.

Florence Price and Snapshots, music played by Samantha Ege. The moments you are hearing called Flame. 19 minutes past four, ABC Classic Drive. Vanessa Hughes with you. Best remembered here, Corelli, for his trio sonatas. You know, he left behind 48 of them, okay? There was something like, I think, four sets of 12. Then there are all these others that were just kind of extras, Easter eggs, bonuses, the ones that didn't get grouped into proper sets. I mean, funnily enough, Corelli didn't publish music in his lifetime because he just didn't want anyone. That's just not the sort of composer he wanted to be. I mean, odd. He also happened to be one of the few composers who died rich. How did he do it? What was he up to?

Corelli and his trio sonata in D, one that wasn't packed into his sets of pieces. He loved trio sonatas, Ensemble Aurora, all that beautiful brass, with Enrico Gatti leading from the violin at 25 minutes past four, ABC Classic Drive. In about 10 minutes, I'm taking you to breaking Insider Scoop news from the ABC Classic 100 tally room. But here's the great gate of Kiev that never was. You're used to hearing this in pictures at an exhibition by Mussorgsky, either on solo piano or, let's be real, most frequently Ravel's orchestration. But here's something entirely different, and somehow these four musicians can still get the scale of that great imaginary gate.

0: Are you going to put Pictures at an Exhibition by Mussorgsky on your ballot in the ABC Classic 100? Is that the greatest music of all time, even working somehow so well? Just with four string instruments, the Modern String Quartet playing you The Great Gate of Kiev. It was an arrangement of Mussorgsky's work by Jörg Widmerser, which is a very fun name to say. An update from the Tally Room coming your way in 5 minutes. It's 26 minutes to five, ABC Classic.
1: Voting in the ABC Classic 100 closes this week, but it's not too late yet to have your say. 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

Well, Beethoven's life as ever when he wrote that one in a state of utter chaos. But Sazul Venskaya on her violin with the Australian Chamber Orchestra, following the instructions he'd laid down in the score, playing slow and singingly. A romance written in 1798, a broke Beethoven. He's now financially responsible for taking care of his little brothers. You know, his dad had just made a mess of the entire family unit. You know, he was going from being a piano virtuoso in Vienna's eyes to being this really revered composer. But it's also the same time that tinnitus would start, and he started realizing he was losing his hearing. Beethoven's Romance for Violin and Orchestra No. 2 in F, and Richard Tognetti conducting at 18 minutes to 5 on ABC Classic Drive. How are you? It is so nice to be here with you. I'm by your side until 6 o'clock, and loving all the votes coming through, telling me how your ballots are being filled out in the ABC Classic 100 Greatest of All Time. To that end, this just in from the ABC Classic 100 tally room, there is a new addition to the top 10 overnight. That's big news. However, 10 and 11 are only apart by 9 votes. Now, no one will tell me what the pieces are, but they're probably ones you adore and will be very upset about if they get knocked out of that top 10. So hop to it. There is an Aussie work in the top 50 now. I'd like to see that number improve. Let's get a few more up there in the top 50, please. The overall presence, I've been told, of film music, TV scores, video game scores continues to gain pace. So that was a trend we saw over the weekend. The late last-minute voters seem to be voting with their watching habits and gaming habits. Very interesting. You know, I'm wondering if that's How to Train Your Dragon, if that's someone saying they can't legitimately submit a greatest of all time ballot without Star Wars on it. Feel free to tell me if that's you. And lots of symphonies in the countdown, as usual. I did play you and try and argue the case for Dvorak 9 at the start of the show today, but they are being outdone by concertos, operas, and choral pieces. So there you go. Is that helping you form your vote at all? Let's hear some Riker.

Riker Time, the best loved of his 24 quintets, lousy with excellent wins. That one trotted out for the masses in 1818, and the wind players, all five, signed the front page of the score for Riker, explaining that they were very keen by playing this one to steal back some of the spotlight seemingly always shining on those rock stars, the string players. Riker putting that glow on the wind players right there, the Berlin Philharmonic Orchestra's Wind Quintet. The second movement's a minuet, and that was music by Anton Riker. 12 minutes to 5, ABC Classic Drive. You know what? This one is actually all things Lady in the Lake and the epic poetry of Walter Scott. It goes into a song cycle of seven tunes by Schubert long before someone else comes along, mushes it around the Latin text Ave Maria, and thereby effectively turns it into this new and little would Schubert expect everlasting stardom the way we know it now. Both texts start with the word Ave Maria, so it's very easy to do. How sneaky! I think you know this singer.

Paul in Melbourne, you say, that's one, even though you'd never heard this version. Wow, you say, one of your top 10 already in your ballot for the ABC Classic 100 Greatest of All Time. Go and vote for Ave Maria, mostly written by Schubert, and the National Philharmonic Orchestra. Who else but the big man himself, Pavarotti, singing to you, and Kurt Herbert Adler conducting that performance, 6 minutes to five, ABC Classic Drive. I have a little jig here. I just want to mention hello to Margareta, who has fully, as she is voted from Cairns in Gimoy country, stacked her ballot with only Aussie composers. Five stars to you, Margareta. I'm very happy to hear it. Go and vote in the ABC Classic 100s. Only two sleeps left. And then it's going to be too late. And it's going to be your fault.

The Capriole Suite by Peter Warlock, the Sydney Symphony Orchestra at 4 minutes to five. Here before the news is Saint-Saëns, writing music with the express purpose of crowd-pleasing people who weren't laden with coin, okay, in late 19th century Paris. These concerts were exclusively and dedicatedly affordable and fun.

0: affordable classical music with Julian Lloyd Webber and the English Chamber Orchestra playing you Sassons. I'll catch you in five.
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0: ABC News with Noni Edwards. A flight the ABC understands is carrying women and children linked to Islamic State has touched down at Melbourne Airport. They left the Al-Roj camp in northern Syria last week and are understood to have boarded a flight from Qatar. The group is believed to include two so-called ISIS brides and seven of their children. A second group are expected to arrive in Sydney tonight. The federal government has stressed it provided no assistance to the women to return to Australia. Foreign Minister Penny Wong's travelled to India to attend a Quad meeting with her Indian, American and Japanese counterparts. It comes as the US and Iran continue to discuss a deal to end the Middle East war and reopen the critical Strait of Hormuz. India's Minister of External Affairs, S. Jaishankar, says the meeting is focusing on economic activity, energy, trade and maritime commerce.
1: At the global level, we have to address issues like supply chain resilience, connectivity choke points, manufacturing and resource concentrations, and gaps in critical infrastructure. Each one of them offers a new argument for more partnerships, stronger growth, and realizing the promise of technologies.
0: Iran is yet to comment on the latest US strikes on the country. Sara Amir reports.
2: The US military says its forces have attacked Iranian missile launch sites in the country's south and boats attempting to place mines. The US Central Command launched the attack despite an ongoing ceasefire, claiming the strikes were in self-defense. US Secretary of State Marco Rubio says Washington is committed to reopening the Strait of Hormuz.
3: They're going to be open one way or the other.
2: It's unclear whether the renewed strikes will have any impact on ongoing peace talks between the two sides. Iran has previously said a deal to end the war is not imminent.
0: No charges will be laid against two Northern Territory police officers after a 24-year-old Walpree man died in a supermarket nearly a year ago. Olivana Lathouris reports.
4: Kumanjai White died after two officers restrained him in a supermarket following an alleged confrontation with security guards inside a supermarket in Alice Springs last year. An unspecified interstate police force reviewed the officers' use of force and handed it to NT Police and the NT Director of Public Prosecutions. But Mr. White's family have today told the ABC they've been informed no charges will be laid against the officers. The family say they're feeling grief on top of grief on top of grief, while NT Police have asked the community to respond peacefully and respectfully.
0: Independent Victorian Senator Lydia Thorpe says there have been hundreds of First Nations deaths in custody where no charges have been laid.
5: Why isn't that a national crisis? We are the oldest continuing living culture on the planet. Everyone in this country should be proud about that, not demonising us and thinking that we are lesser than. We're not.
0: A stolen generation survivor says there needs to be a coordinated and comprehensive response to outstanding recommendations from the Bringing Them Home report, which was first tabled 29 years ago today. Stolen generation survivors, school students and community members from the ACT gathered at the Wanunga Nimitjar Aboriginal Health Service to mark National Sorry Day. Among the crowd was Ricky Hampson, who was taken from hospital when he was born.
6: Things need to be taken seriously. There needs to be a lot of apologies and truth-telling, and own up to this country's mistakes and past.
0: Two men have been arrested as part of an investigation into the movements of Porpunkah police killer Desi Freeman, who was on the run for more than 200 days. Erin Somerville reports.
7: A 48-year-old and 45-year-old were arrested this morning at two separate locations in northeast Victoria. Desi Freeman fatally shot two police officers at Porpunkah in August last year as they attempted to arrest him over alleged child sex allegations. Freeman was shot dead by police at Thullagalong in March. The pair will now be interviewed by police and the investigation remains ongoing. Police arrested a man and woman last month in connection to Freeman's movements, but they were released without charge.
0: Police have returned to Yunta and South Australia's far north as part of their investigation into the disappearance of four-year-old boy Gus Lamont. The boy went missing from his family's Oak Park property in September last year. Task Force Horizon members will be searching multiple locations on the property for evidence in the next 3 days. They say recent heavy rains may provide opportunities to uncover fresh evidence. ABC News.
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0: by your side for another hour. After that, Greta Bradman helps you unwind as she does 6 o'clock for an hour, Monday through Thursdays. In a couple of minutes, your official backseat driver on the show, Leany, shows you the next piece of music that she's included on her ballot in the ABC Classic 100 Greatest of All Time. There are only 2 sleeps left until voting closes. This is officially crunch time. You need to get in there and advocate for the music that you love, that you don't want to miss out on the Classic 100 weekend. In the meantime, grab those castanets I know you have handy if you're at your desk cubicle in the bullpen of your open plan office. You should always just keep a pair in your desk drawer for moments like this.

0: Bizet's first Carmen suite, the Aragonese, the second movement from that set of music from Carmen and Matthias Bamert, conducting the Sydney Symphony Orchestra on ABC Classic at 8 minutes past five. I do hope you're well. It is time to find out what other people are voting for in the ABC Classic 100 Greatest of All Time.
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0: And you did hear from the tally room here at ABC Classic 100 HQ that there is an Australian work in the top 50. Look, an inundation of feelings, positive and negative about that on the text line since. Certainly wanting to see that number increase. Let's get more Aussie representation up at the top end of this nail-biting countdown. And Leanie, who is your official backseat driver this week, getting to take over the playlist every day after 5 o'clock and really rally for your votes to help support the pieces she's put on her ballot for the greatest music of all time, has included plenty of homegrown music. For Leanie, the power and the beauty of Australian nature is kind of honoured in this. And Leanie says she can't go past a didgeridoo being celebrated within the stunning collection of classical pieces that makes the Australian Chamber Orchestra and William Barton's Project River really soar.

Stunning, you say, Anne-Marie. One of you says, more Australian music. Next year, let's do an ABC Classic 100 of Australian music. Joe, similar sentiments from Mianjin with you. Which pieces are you going to pick, though, on your ballot that are Australian? There are so many goodies to choose from. That was your official backseat driver on ABC Classic Drive this week, Leanie, trying to get your vote for River. You can go hop onto our website and vote that in as the greatest music of all time. 14 minutes past five, ABC Classic.

The very first violin concerto by J.S. Bach, the only time in his 50-year professional career that he was not working for the Lutheran Church making music. He was working at a Calvinist court, centering all around that Duke's very fancy pants, 18-piece, you know, big orchestra. And when he composed concertos in Curtin, we know he wrote them there. But then when he left and became Leipzig's, you know, director of so many different musical aspects of life in that city, he was just having to write so much religious music, music for church services. This is just such a rare moment in his life where we get to hear his non-sacred, utterly profane music instead. And his first violin concerto, keeping it spicy, with a third movement, the Apollon Ensemble, with Leonidas Kavakos playing the violin at 18 minutes past five. I've got Carmina Burana for you, okay, but it's not Birad Mood. It is the most divine in Trutina. You know, Carmina Burana is a collection of medieval texts. There was roughly in this big manuscript collection 250 poems. And some of these weren't poems, they were kind of stories of satire, lots of them written in medieval Latin. And this, you know, is the scrapbook that Karl Orff was inspired to set when he wrote Carmina Burana. There's not really a story. A lot of these were written by students, by young people, and this movement proves how racy, how they could be even perceived as poems of protest. In Trutina, you're going to hear Yvonne Kenny singing it, is walking this line of, I mean, surely Karl Orff deliberately picked this out because it is so beautifully but shockingly steamy. He sets it to such a pure melody to maybe trick people who don't speak medieval Latin into thinking it's a rather pure, sweet sentiment, which it is, but couched in certainly the steamy. I am suspended between love and chastity, but I choose what is before me and take upon myself the sweet yoke.

0: Yvonne Kenny with the Melbourne Symphony Orchestra with Intratina from Carmina Burana by Carl Orff. Such sauce, you say, Lily, at 22 minutes past 5, ABC Classic.
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The English Folk Song Suite by Ray Vaughan Williams, 26 minutes past five on ABC Classic Drive, a little-known piano concerto. Despite the fact that some people have tried their best to absolutely champion it, it hasn't been helped by the fact that Khachaturian's piano concerto had a disastrous premiere in Moscow in 1937. The soloist was playing on an upright piano outside, Lev Oborin, and the score blew away. Everything that went wrong went wrong. It was disastrous. William Capel really championed it much later on, bringing it to everyone's attention in the 1940s. People started calling him Khachaturian Capel. Here's Iyad Sugaya playing.

Plenty of love for it on the text line. Hello, Ed. Margaret, you say it sounds like they're chasing after the sheet music that blew away at its premiere. Yes, indeed. Iyad Sugaya playing the piano in Khachaturian's Piano Concerto in D-flat, the third movement, 23 minutes to six, ABC Classic.

Well, like any good tyrant, Khan knows how to treat his prisoners, namely to a fabulous medley of local dancers. That's what's happening in Prince Igor by Borodin, the Polovtsian dancers, the Alliage Quintet, plus clarinet maven Sabina Meyer. It's 12 minutes to 6, ABC Classic Drive. Vanessa Hughes here with you until 6 o'clock, and then Greta Bradman helps you unwind. Here's Brahms.

0: Peroshka Vatarios with Lombardini's fourth concerto.
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1: I'm Greta Bradman. This is music that belies a story of great struggle and ultimately triumph for the pianist Leon Fleischer. It's from his album Two Hands, capturing his triumphant return to two-handed piano repertoire after he lost the use of his right hand for decades due to focal dystonia. This is Leon Fleischer celebrating the use of both hands with Clair de Lune by Claude Debussy.

Leon Fleischer playing Claire de Lune by Debussy from his Sweet Bergamask. Unwind on ABC Classic in the second Adagio Cantabile movement of Louis Farranc's Symphony No. 1 in C minor. It is a celebration of all things wind instrument. Here are the European soloists of Luxembourg with Christoph Koenig.

Rebecca Clark's Irish Melody, the famous Londonderry air, Vincent Berenger, the violist, with David Lewis playing cello for Unwind on ABC Classic. You are getting to the

Elgar's expression of love and romance there, his salut d'amour, love's greeting, written as a reciprocal gift for his fiancée after Caroline Alice Roberts, said fiancée, had given him a poem that she wrote, and so he returned the favour and wrote her that. Daniel Hope, the violinist, with Jacques Amon at the piano and members of the Deutsches Kammerorchester Berlin for Unwind on ABC Classic. From Takashi Yoshimatsu, and birds are still celebrating or commemorating a fallen friend here. Sachio Fujioka, the conductor, Kyoko Tabe at the piano, with the Manchester Camerata

Massenet's Meditation from Thais, Christian Lee, the violinist, with Timothy Young at the piano for Unwind on ABC Classic. I'm Greta Bradman. I hope your evening is unwinding well for you so far. This is Richard Strauss's Lullaby, or Vegan Lied, in a truly magical arrangement for orchestra and trumpet. Here's Tina Thing-Helseth.

Unwind on ABC Classic. Tina Thing, Helseth the trumpeter with the Royal Liverpool Philharmonic Orchestra. Eivind Artland conducting Richard Strauss's Vegan Lied. From Laura Mvula, this is Father, Father, sung by the King's Singers.

Yesterday, the famous song from John Lennon and Paul McCartney in that arrangement, thanks to Toru Takemitsu, who was a big fan of Western popular music. Matt Withers, the guitarist there for Unwind on ABC Classic. I'm Greta Bradman. Tchaikovsky's second movement of his violin concerto in D didn't cut the mustard initially. He rewrote it in 1 or 2 days after his brother Mordist and a violinist friend both said the first version was too light on. This is the second version that he came up with for his canzonetta Andante. Daniel Harding and Janine Janssen, the violinist with the Mahler Chamber Orchestra.

0: Violinist Janine Janssen and the Mahler Chamber Orchestra, Daniel Harding conducting Tchaikovsky's Violin Concerto in D, the second movement. I'm Greta Bradman. This has been Unwind on ABC Classic. It's time now for 50 Classical Icons with Mary Nicholson.
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2: Mary Nicholson with a tribute this week to a much-loved English soprano, Dame Felicity Lott, who died on May the 15th, just 7 days after her 79th birthday. And on the actual day, she gave an interview in which she announced she had terminal cancer diagnosed a year earlier. It was in its final stages. In a typical move, she quickly auctioned her former concert dress, her haute couture dresses, in support of hospices. Dame Felicity's career spanned 4 decades. By the way, she was widely known by her nickname that had stuck from her school days, Flott. Coincidentally, also the German word for stylish and smart. She sang in opera houses and concert halls all over the world, including here in Australia, and she was a celebrated singer of songs. How to describe the voice? Well, I'd say beautiful, first up, pure, warm, and she could float high notes like there was no tomorrow. And courtesy of her linguistic talents, she had superb diction and was hypersensitive to texts. Her voice was perfectly suited to Mozart and Strauss opera and also French 19th century opera. And her big break came to stand in as Pamina in The Flute, The Magic Flute, in 1975. She also sang Dorabella and later Fiordaligi in Così, Elvira in Don Giovanni, and the Countess in The Marriage of Figaro. So let's begin with the famous Act 3 aria, where she laments the demise of her once happy marriage.

Where are the lovely moments of sweetness and pleasure? Where have the promises gone that came from those lying lips? The Countess's Act 3 aria Dove Sono from The Marriage of Figaro by Mozart with the London Philharmonic, conducted by Bernard Haitink. Recording of the complete opera released in 1988. Dame Felicity's discography encompasses opera, art song, choral works and operetta. And even in later life, Mozart roles remain central in her performance.

forming a schedule. She was always very careful, advice she gave younger singers, to sing within her range. I'd say part of her success in opera was her background as a linguist, which I'll come to shortly, and her passion and vast knowledge of art song, of Lieder, melody and English song. While she was still a student at the Royal Academy in London, she met a young accompanist, Graham Johnson, and quickly became a member of the groundbreaking vocal ensemble he founded in 1976, the Songmakers' Almanac. Speaking about her wide-ranging song recitals, she said, "A demanding but wonderful discipline, an incomparable artistic experience, especially when you share it with such a musical and cultured pianist as Graham Johnson." Other members of the group were the mezzo Anne Murray, tenor Anthony Rolfe Johnson, and baritone Richard Jackson. She thanked Graham for her discovery of a lot of repertoire, including songs by Hugo Wolf, but also Schubert. "Mozart and Schubert, I love singing them, but they really do show up any inadequacies." Here they are together.

And that lullaby, part of a Schubertiad, given by the Songmakers' Almanac in 1983. Dame Felicity Lott with Graham Johnson. Following her death, he wrote a tribute to her on the Wigmore Hall website, describing her as a celestial blessing in my life. No one else would have learned at my behest and without complaint all those hundreds of songs that established my Songmakers' Almanac in the 1970s and 80s. She was a one-off, someone utterly inimitable. Dame Felicity was awarded the Wigmore Medal in 2010, having performed recitals there across 35 years, and gave her last solo recital there with Graham Johnson in 2013. Dame Felicity Lott's name was synonymous with the songs and operas of Richard Strauss. Her favourite roles were the introspective Marschallin in Rosenkavalier. She also sang Octavian for many years, Arabella and the Countess in Capriccio. She had the regal, sophisticated bearing to bring these roles off, and the dramatic and interpretive skills too. One critic said, she's an actress in the same class as Vanessa Redgrave. When asked in 2004, and by this time she would have been in her late 50s, if she felt the role of the Marschallin with more poignancy, since after all it's about the passing of time and loss of youth, she said, I'd never play her too tearfully. She's only meant to be in her mid-30s, which isn't a big tragedy. I think she reflects the Viennese idea of one eye wet, one eye dry that you find in operetta.

The voice of this week's classical icon on ABC Classic, the late Dame Felicity Lott, Mary Nicholson with you. And that was her final appearance as the Marschallin in Der Rosenkavalier by Strauss at Covent Garden in 2004. The Act 3 trio with Nathalie Dessay as Sophie and Angelika Kirschler.

Saga as Octavian, with Antonio Pappano conducting the Royal Opera House Orchestra. She sang a lot of English opera too, and particularly loved the operas and songs of Benjamin Britten. Her roles included Ellen Orford and Peter Grimes and The Governess in Turn of the Screw. She loved Britten's music though, and said she wished she could have known him. His songs, his concert works and operas are so powerful and disturbing, or witty and beautiful. What a great composer. Here's one of his songs.

That's a setting of a poem by Auden, Benjamin Britten's Fish in the Unruffled Lakes. My ABC colleague, librarian and singer, Katrina Mitchell, says her voice had the shimmering quality that captures this song perfectly. Dame Felicity Lott with Graham Johnson from an album of favourite English songs from 1988. Just a little bit about her background. She was born in Cheltenham, 1967, into a family of amateur musicians. A very musical child, she played piano, violin, sang, quote, ever since I can remember, sang in the church choir with GNS at school and so forth. And at school, she says she was slapped down. I felt like a gawky teenager. My parents expected me to be top at school too. They instilled my desire to work. And as a result, I'm a perfectionist and find relaxing difficult. Her ambition was to be an interpreter. She studied French and Latin at Royal Holloway College in London and then had an academic year near Grenoble as an English language assistant. Whilst there, she enrolled at the conservatoire and met a very good teacher who recognised her talent and encouraged her to take up singing as a career. And so she returned to London to study on a scholarship at the Royal Academy for 4 years from 1969. Let's hear something from her concert repertoire now, which included symphonies of Mahler, Bach, Handel, Mendelssohn, and the four last songs of Strauss, which we'll come to soon. This is an interesting transcription of the Rücketlieder by Mahler. Let's hear the third song, I Am Lost to the World.

A beautiful performance of a beautiful version of Mahler's Rückert Lieder. I played you the third song, I Am Lost to the World, with the Quartet Schumann, the arrangement by the Quartet's pianist Christian Favre. To French opera and song, Dame Felicity Lott had a huge passion for it, courtesy of her study of the French language, her student time in France. She became a serious Francophile, a champion of French repertoire, and even kept a flat in Paris. As a result of all her work in France, the government awarded her its highest cultural award, the Légion d'honneur. She sang Charpentier's Louise, she was Blanche in the dialogues of the Carmelites by Poulenc, and offstage she was witty and self-deprecating, so it's no surprise that latterly in her career she brought her comedic skills to the stage. She was a huge success in operettas like Le Haz, The Merry Widow. She played Rosalind in Die Fledermaus, and she was a big hit in Offenbach's La Belle Hélène.

And Dame Felicity Lott, a huge hit as Offenbach's Wacky Belle Hélène, which she sang for the first time at the Châtelet in Paris in 2001 to great acclaim, directed by Laurent Pelly, who created the production especially for her. 2 years later, she sang it with E&O in London. She said, "It completely changed my life, singing these women. So liberating after all my ladies. Great to be doing something different and athletic, leaping all over the stage. I do like a bit of froth." Let's hear one tiny French song from her now by Gabriel Fauré with the mezzo Anne Murray and Graham Johnson at the piano.

Absolutely superb. Beautiful blend of voices there. The mezzo Anne Murray with Dame Felicity Lott and Graham Johnson, and the Tarantelle by Gabriel Fauré. Sadly, I never saw them perform live, but I gather they always had a lot of fun on stage, tears and laughter, and off stage too. Well, no surprise with her passion for the French language, which nurtured a lifelong fascination and love of French roles and repertoire, that she could morph easily into Britain's song cycle, Les Illuminations, set to poems by Arthur Rimbaud. 9 songs in all, and the work opens with a single sentence: I alone have the key to this savage parade, the savage parade that is human life. Britain taking it to mean that only the artist observing the world with detachment can make sense of human life. Here's the 7th song, Being Beauteous.

And what gorgeous, sensual singing there of what is a very challenging song cycle. What a treat. Being Beauteous, the seventh song in Les Illuminations by Benjamin Britten, with Dame Felicity Lott in her prime there with the Scottish National Orchestra conducted by Pryden Thompson. Well, it has to be one of the four last songs of Strauss to end. When I interviewed Dame Felicity Lott on her last visit here to sing these songs with the Melbourne Symphony Orchestra, she said, "It's very emotionally involving because the songs are valedictory, but they're very positive. They are about death, but the picture of death is so comforting and inviting. Almost, oh dear." And then she broke down in tears. "I'm a dreadful weeper," she said. She finished by saying all his operas and all his musical creations come back in these songs. The voice is treated just like an instrument.

Dame Felicity Lott, this week's classical icon with one of the four last songs of Strauss, On Going to Sleep. A recording with the Royal Scottish National Orchestra conducted by Nemi Yervi. She sang them on her last visit here with the Melbourne Symphony Orchestra and Sir Andrew Davis. Dame Felicity Lott, what an extraordinary career. 50 years on the stage and on disc. I love her philosophy. Take life very seriously, she said, but treat it lightly and people kindly. Vale Dame Felicity Lott. I'm Mary Nicholson. Next time on Icons, I'll be celebrating an 85th birthday. Yes, another one. On the 5th of June, Marta Argerich will be 85. Hope to catch you then.

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1: Tamara Anichislovska plays Dora Pejacevic's Fantasy Concertante in its debut appearance in Australia tonight, butting up against two versions of the same story in your evening concert, the story of Manfred, as told by Robert Schumann and Tchaikovsky. First to Adelaide, the ASO's musical acknowledgement of country.

The Adelaide Symphony Orchestra's musical acknowledgement of country, opening your evening concert tonight on Kaurna Country with two different versions, treatments of Lord Byron's poem Manfred tonight, a tortured creature who roamed the mountaintops after the death of the love of his life, until an avalanche made him question everything, if he wasn't already questioning it. He was rescued, though, by a passing hunter, and Manfred unloads his secret love affair on the hunter before he expires. That's literally the term used in the text. From Lord Byron tonight, Dmitry Matvienko takes you through two different versions of the story, the second of them from Tchaikovsky in his Symphony in B minor, but first to Robert Schumann and his own take on the story from 1848. Schumann used to read this dramatic poem in bed until very late in the night, identifying with its mentally unwell central character, the Adelaide Symphony Orchestra. Welcoming back Artus Symphony Orchestra Chief Conductor, Dmitry Matvienko.

The Adelaide Symphony Orchestra with the Belarus-born conductor Dmitry Matvienko. He's the chief conductor, by the way, of the Aarhus Symphony Orchestra. You might have seen him on Gadigal. He made his debut with the Sydney Symphony Orchestra last year. And the Manfred story, by the way, continues later on tonight with one of the loudest symphonies probably ever heard in the Adelaide Town Hall coming up. Tchaikovsky's hot take on Manfred, his symphony in B minor. Joel Carnegie with you right now in your evening concert, the Australian premiere of Dora Pejacevic's Fantasy Concertante. Dora Pejacevic being the first Croatian to write a symphony, a trailblazing woman she was. She also spoke out on social issues during her lifetime. And her work as a nurse during World War I really shaped the way she saw the world. This piece coming in 1919. It's in the spirit of a romantic era style of concerto, but holds the scars of war. Tamara Anna Chislowska is the soloist.

Tamara Anichislovska making her debut with the Adelaide Symphony Orchestra. The Australian premiere of Dora Pejacevic's Fantasy Concertante in D minor. The first Croatian to write a symphony and a piano concerto. A groundbreaking work heard for the first time tonight on Gaana. It's a dense piece for the piano soloist and the orchestra. It was heard right across Europe after its premiere in 1919. Dora Pejacevic born in 1885, and that was the same year that Tchaikovsky wrote his Manfred Symphony in B minor. And we're going to be returning to the Manfred story for the next, well, nearly hour on ABC Classic for your evening concert. Joel Carnegie with you. And like Schumann, Tchaikovsky put his own stamp on the story of a loner living way up high among the Swiss Alps. The spirit of Lord Byron summoned by the rush and the opening movement setting up this bleak scene of a man tortured by the loss of his beloved. The second movement offers up some fairies and some waterfalls. The third movement, a pastoral before the final movement, sees Manfred come to his death.

An avalanche of sound coming at you from the Adelaide Symphony Orchestra tonight, sharing with you the character of Manfred, standing on that icy peak as the mountains collapsed all around him. A huge play for the orchestra, nearly an hour in length. All the principal players having their work cut out for them tonight. The drama led by Cameron Hill leading the violins. Guest associate principal Viola David Wicks. Guest section principal cello Martin Smith, with David Schilling leading the double basses. Adrian Ewan leading the horns. David Kifagi leading the trumpets. Guest principal organ for this concert was Peter Kelsall. A woodwind team of 12. The orchestra led by conductor Dmitry Matvienko out the front. My thanks to ABC Classics live music team at the Adelaide Town Hall. Producer Luke Altman and sound engineer Tom Henry. Tchaikovsky picking up the Manfred Symphony project after it was rejected by Berlioz and Milli Barakirev, who you're going to hear next, a Berceuse in D-flat major.

0: Milly Balakirev's Bursar is in D-flat major. 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
1: Hi, Vanessa Hughes here. The greatest piece of music of all time is Rachmaninoff's All Night Vigil. No instruments except the human voice, singing in Old Church Slavonic, chants from across the Orthodox Church tradition in Europe. You hear streams of chants from Greece, from Kiev, from St. Petersburg. And this music makes you believe as you listen, particularly to the first six Vespers, that you are Stardust. You know, out of every single thing Rachmaninoff wrote, it is this work he wanted sung at his own funeral. Now, why would that be? It might be sung in old sacred language, but when you close your eyes and listen to the All-Night Vigil by Rachmaninoff, you could be in another galaxy. It makes you at once feel so incredibly small and insignificant, and yet at the same time, this tremendous scale, this power in those harmonies and that language.
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0: '18 to '10, Joel Carnegie sharing with you some of my favourites that have made my top 10 for the ABC Classic 100 this year, including this real kicker from 1993, Graham Kerner's Rumba for Orchestra, Powerhouse.

One of my picks in this year's ABC Classic 100, Rumba for Orchestra from Graham Kerner, Powerhouse, the Sydney Symphony Orchestra there from their album In Flight Entertainment. Will it make the top 100? Voting closes at the end of Classic Drive this Thursday. 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Well, on the way in the next hour here on ABC Classic, you'll hear from Brenda Gifford, Carl Vine too. I've got a recent release of his sixth string quartet, Child's Play, Deborah Cheatham Fraon too. Right now to Maddalena Laura Lombardini Sermons, Violin Concerto in B-flat major with Il Pomodoro and Zafira Volova, the soloist.

Zafira Volova, the soloist, directing in Pomodoro on ABC Classic, Maddalena Lara Lombardini's Sermons, Violin Concerto in B-flat major. Well, a movement now from a major work honouring Gundjimara people who died defending their land, Gundjimara country, 4 hours southwest of Melbourne, a site of war fought around 170 or so years ago. Composer Deborah Cheatham Fraon walked this country back in 2013, and she wrote a requiem for fallen spirits and for peace, with Latin replaced by Gundjimara dialects for non-Indigenous and First Nations Australia to sing together. This is the 13th section of Umarela.

0: Yakin Ayamiring on ABC Classic, the 13th section of Deprecatum Freon's War Requiem for Peace, Umarella. Benjamin Northey conducting that live recording at the Sydney Opera House Concert Hall back in 2024 with Deprecatum Freon as the soprano, mezzo Jess Hitchcock, Chad Arthur was the bass with the Sydney Philharmonia Choirs, the Sydney Symphony Orchestra and the Dungala Children's Choir.
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Brenda Gifford's Jana, meaning talk in Dharra language. Brenda's saying that nature talks to us through wind and we talk to each other through music, silences and breath. Piece commissioned by Ensemble Offspring's 2020 First Nations Composer in Residence program. The making of that piece also supported by Claire Edwards, Lamorna Nightingale and Jason Noble. And that's another that I've added to my top 10 in this year's ABC Classic 100. I'm Joel Carnegie and I've got a recent release now from the Goldner String Quartet. A string quartet from Carl Vine, his sixth called Child's Play. It's an optimistic quartet across five continuous movements, exploring different aspects of childhood, play, concentration, friendship, sleep, and running.

the Goldner String Quartet in their final recording on ABC Classic, Carl Vine's String Quartet, number 6, Child's Play. It's 19 minutes past 10 o'clock. Joel Carnegie with you. And next, we're going to stay with the kids. Claude Debussy's Children's Corner.

I reckon that might have been some stamping of feet there. Children's Corner by Claude Debussy with Stephen Osborne there at the piano on ABC Classic. I'm Joel Carnegie. Tajal Deeb on the way shortly with Peaceful Piano. The next hour includes Beethoven, Mendelssohn, Mozart, Lena Katz-Chernin, a little George Gershwin as well, and a beautiful track featuring Andrew Lamb, Someone to Watch Over Me. And tomorrow night at 8 o'clock, for your evening concerts.

So conducting Sibelius's Symphony No. 1, that's tomorrow night at 8 o'clock. And if your tab is open and you haven't yet voted for this year's ABC Classic 100, voting closes at the end of ABC Classic Drive this Thursday night. So this is your moment. Make your final selections and then we're going to be counting down your top 100 greatest of all time tracks this coming June long weekend. I'm Joel Carnegie. Thanks for joining me tonight, leaving you in the hands of the Ottoman Empire with a prelude from the historian and composer Hemdemi. I'll catch you tomorrow.

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1: Merhaba, beginning tonight with Brahms and one of the most intimate pieces he ever wrote. He called it the Opus 117 Intermezzi, Lullabies to My Sorrows. The first one in E-flat major is built on a Scottish lullaby about a mother comforting her child. Brahms wrote it later in life when his music had become more inwards and more tender, more human, for it to become your lullaby.

Alan Grimaud with the Intermezzi Opus 117 number 1 by Brahms on ABC Classic, bringing you the full of warmth and optimism to your night, Spring Sonata by Beethoven. This is the second movement.

From Spring by Beethoven to a composer known for his fire, showing his softest side here, Charles Valentin Alkin. This is the Barcarolle, Opus 65, composed in 1857 in Paris.

A rare moment of calm in this Barcarolle by Charles Valentin Alkin, who's known for his fiery music, was played here by Bruce Liu on the piano, on this peaceful piano hour. As we jump right in the middle of the 24 preludes and fugues by Shostakovich. He wrote them in just a few months, inspired by Bach's well-tempered clavier. The C-sharp minor prelude is brief but intense.

That was the Prelude number 10 by Shostakovich from his Preludes and Fugues Opus 87, played by Igor Levit. Now, have you put in your votes for this year's greatest of all time, Classic 100? You can put up to 10. That all goes into the pool of figuring out Australia's top 100 greatest of all time. And I'm adding more and more suggestions in your evening. This time it's Mozart's Piano Concerto number 27, which was his last, written in the final year of his life.

Beautiful piece under the title The Beauty by Eugene Shin. It's Tajal Deep here on ABC Classic as we enter the soundtracks world with one of the most popular soundtracks of all time, Amélie, The Waltz by Jan Tiersen.

One of the most recognizable film themes of the 21st century by Yann Tiersen. That was the waltz from Amélie. To Mendelssohn's with Songs Without Words.

If I'm not mistaken, it was Stephen Colbert's choice for one of his greatest of all time. He would love to listen to that for the end of his life if he could not listen to anything else. That was The Song Without Words by Mendelssohn. To another one of my favorites and greatest film soundtracks ever written, Cinema Paradiso's main theme.

That's certainly going on my top 10 list. Cinema Paradiso's main theme by Ennio Morricone and Andrea Morricone, played here by Roger Woodward. Camille Saint-Saëns with a piano trio coming your way.

Fidelio Trio with the third movement from Piano Trio No. 2 in E minor by Camille Saint-Saëns. I hope this music has been a great company for you this evening on ABC Classic. Like this piece, Someone to Watch Over Me.

Simon Tedeschi with George Gershwin's Someone to Watch Over Me. From one piano to another, ending your day with this waltz by Elena Katz-Chernin.

0: Ending the day with a musical dance is never a bad idea. Tamara Anichitslovska was playing with the Waltz of Things Past by Elena Katchtanen. And from me, Taj Aldeeb, yalla, sweet free dreams.
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2: Danielle McGrain here with you tonight. I have some music from some real heavy hitters to play for you. I've got a Dvorak piano quartet coming up a little bit later, a Tchaikovsky piano trio, and even something from Beethoven. But starting off tonight, you're going to have a piece of music that speaks to colour. Pale Yellow, in fact, that's its title, from Jennifer Higdon's piano trio.

Muses Trio performing Pale Yellow from Jennifer Higdon's Piano Trio. On ABC Classic now, a real giant of the Australian early music scene, Winsome Evans, an early music specialist and a composer. This is her piece, Rota Moore's Vitae Propitia.

Renaissance Players with composer Winsome Evans performing Evans' piece Rota Mors Vitae Propitia. 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This is Duende.

0: Slava Gregorian on guitar with Ralf Towner, the composer of that piece, also on guitar, and Wolfgang Muthspiel, the third guitarist, with Towner's piece, Duende.
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0: Danielle McGrain here with you. How is your night going? I hope you're feeling relaxed. I have a piece now, actually, for an instrument that I think is ideal for this time of night, the bassoon. This is by Charles Kechlan.

Eckhard Hübner on bassoon with Inge Suzanne Rumhild on piano. And that piece, the first movement of Charles Kechlan's three pieces for bassoon and piano on ABC Classic now. A vocal piece, you're going to hear the Sydney Philharmonia Choirs and Vox and the Chamber Singers sing Daniel Walker's The Hooves of Fate.

Sydney Philharmonia chamber singers and Philharmonia choirs performing with Vox, conducted by Elizabeth Scott, with Daniel Walker's The Hooves of Fate. This next piece by Stuart Greenbaum is called The Petrarch.

0: Stuart Greenbaum's The Petrarch from his Illusion, Introspection and Ascension, performed by Amir Farid.
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0: I hope you're having a lovely night. I have a trio for you now with a wonderful collection of instruments, clarinet, flute and piano. Doesn't that sound extraordinary? It's by Aram Khachaturian.

0: The power of three. They were powerful indeed, weren't they? Performing Aram Khachaturian's trio for clarinet, flute and piano.
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0: You're here with me, Danielle McGrain. The first lengthier piece of music I'm going to play for you tonight comes from a ballet by Graham Kerner called 1914. Now, that was actually based on the book by David Malouf called Fly Away Peter. And in the ballet, there are three young Australians whose lives are followed, and they are transformed by the outbreak of World War I. And much like the book, the ballet contrasts the beauty and the stillness of the Australian landscape with the devastation of the Western Front. And Kerner's music really captures both worlds so vividly. This is from that ballet, 1914. It's called Between Two Worlds.

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0: I've got a piece for you now by Dvorak. He was still a relatively unknown composer when he wrote this next piece, but he very luckily received an Austrian state stipend. And that eased his financial struggles and allowed him to focus fully on composition. So he really threw himself into it. And it was around this time that he wrote The Serenade for Strings and his first set of Moravian duets. But this piano quartet, this one was composed in just 18 days through this, you would describe it as a breakthrough period in his life, really. This is Dvorak's Piano Quartet No. 1.

0: How about that? Written at a particularly creative time in his life, Dvorak's Piano Quartet No. 1 in D major, Mozart Piano Quartet performing it for you.
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0: Danielle McGrain here with you. I've got something really special for you now. It's Tchaikovsky's one and only piano trio. It is not a form that he composed in frequently, but he was particularly moved to compose this next one as his friend, the pianist and composer, Nikolai Rubinstein, had died quite suddenly. And so he wrote this piece almost immediately after his death. And it is a piano trio combining piano, violin and cello. And it is a piece of dazzling virtuosity, but also grief, nostalgia. It's really just one of the most human pieces you could hear. This is Tchaikovsky's Piano Trio in A minor, in memory of a great artist.

0: The Australian trio with that very moving piece by Tchaikovsky, his piano trio in A minor, in memory of a great artist.
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0: Danielle McGrain here with you. I'm playing you an overture now composed by Beethoven, composed for his only opera, Fidelio. Was written while he was really trying to perfect the work. So it's really something far greater than just a curtain raiser. It's almost a symphonic summary of the whole opera's emotional journey, which tells the story of Leonora, who disguises herself as a man named Fidelio in order to rescue her husband, Florestan, from political imprisonment. So all of those great, big, sweeping emotions can be heard in this Leonora Overture.

0: Tasmanian Symphony Orchestra, conducted by Sebastian Lang-Lessing, with Beethoven's Leonora Overture.
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0: Thank you for your company this early morning. Danielle McGrain here with you for a little bit longer. This next piece, it's kind of hard to believe it's being performed for you just on guitar. It has great resonance, and in fact, the clue to its sound is really in its name. It's by Michelle Nelson, who's performing it for you now, and it's called The Bells of Beechworth.

It's amazing that piece, how she manages to create that resonance and sound of a bell just from her guitar. Michelle Nelson performing her piece, The Bells of Beechworth. On ABC Classic now, you're going to be on Cloud 8 with Stuart Greenbaum.

David Griffiths on clarinet, Ken Murray on guitar, performing Stuart Greenbaum's Cloud 8. I have an Anu Stay for you now from Frank Martin, performed by Cantillation.

That's something ethereal for your early morning. Cantillation performing that Annus Dei from Frank Martin's Mass. This one from Sally Greenaway is called The Strawberry Thief.

0: piece with a lot of personality. It's Sally Greenaway's The Strawberry Thief, David Shaw on flute, Samuel Payne on cello, and Edward Neiman on piano.
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0: It's great to have your company this early morning. This next piece was composed for a film. It was composed by Nigel Westlake. The movie's called Blueback, about a blue groper and a young girl trying to conserve our ocean and our ocean wildlife. It's called Taken by the Sea.

Melbourne Symphony Orchestra, conducted by Benjamin Northey, performing something from the original soundtrack to the movie Blueback, composed by Nigel Westlake.

Rupert Boyd performing those four traditional Celtic songs for you on his guitar this morning. On ABC Classic now is a string quartet from Peter Sculthorpe.

Goldner String Quartet performing Peter Sculthorpe's Hillsong Numbers 1 and 2. Taking you to a beautiful place now with John Peterson's Rainforest at Minnemurra Falls.

Janelle Carrigan on the piano, taking you to that beautiful place, rainforest, at Minnemurra Falls. That's from John Peterson's Remembering Illawarra. I hope that took you somewhere beautiful this morning. Mary Nicholson is going to be taking you somewhere interesting next with her classical icons. And shortly after that, at 5 o'clock, you have your dawn chorus. And where are you going to be this morning? That's the mystery, isn't it? I can put you out of your misery. You're going to be in Vietnam. Have a lovely day, and thank you for your company.

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1: And I'm Mary Nicholson. This week, you're spending an hour with the cello of the brass section, as one conductor dubbed the French horn. The horn in the hands of Sarah Willis, who in turn has been dubbed the First Lady of Horn. Back in 2001, her dream came true when she was appointed the first female brass player in the Berlin Philharmonic. She loves playing in the orchestra. She plays low horn, so rarely plays solos, and says she never wanted to be a soloist. But she is probably the most visible of anyone in the horn section of this famous orchestra. Away from the concert stage, she's been incredibly entrepreneurial, embracing broadcast and social media platforms to advocate for the French horn and music education.

first up her Cuban connection. She'd been dancing salsa for many years, but didn't know anything about the Cuban classical scene. Then, in 2017, she decided to visit and was invited to give some lessons. She discovered a vibrant classical scene, and the locals had a thing about Mozart. There's a statue of him in Old Havana, and one of them told her Mozart would have been a good Cuban. He knew how to dance. So in another life-changing moment, she created the Mozart y Mambo project with a chamber orchestra largely made up of young and talented Cuban musicians. We've actually featured this first album that grew out of the project on ABC Classic. In it, she marries Cuban music and mambo arrangements of Mozart's music with his famous horn concertos.

Mozart without Mambo, the very familiar opening to his horn concerto in E-flat with this week's icon, Sarah Willis, on the horn. The Havana Lyceum Orchestra, conducted by the fellow she calls my Cuban musical soulmate, José Antonio Méndez Padrón. That album, Mozart y Mambo, recorded in 2020, shot to number one in the classical charts after its release. It also headed up the Latino charts, and the video that accompanied the release was viewed online by millions. No surprise to further albums followed, Cuban Dances and La Bella Cubana, all three released by Alpha Classics. While she was in Havana, Willis also discovered there was a dearth of good instruments. So part of the sale of her albums goes to the Instruments for Cuba Fund to buy the young students new ones. I'll be coming back to Cuba shortly, but let's backtrack a little bit to 1991. Sarah Willis, 23, left the UK, where she'd been living and studying. She packed her French horn and a few other less important possessions in her Mini and drove to Harwich to take the ferry to Hamburg and then on to Berlin. There, her first German appointment was in the horn section in the pit of the Staatsoper Unter den Linden, the opera house in East Berlin. Once again, she was the first female brass player in that orchestra and actually the first Westerner too. Daniel Barenboim was in charge at the time. We're going to fast forward now to 2007, when the Berlin Philharmonic Horns released a debut CD, which must have thrilled her because its title is Opera. She loved playing for the opera. Lots of really interesting arrangements on it, from Leonard Bernstein's West Side Story to this, from Wagner's Tristan and Isolde.

famous horn section of the Berlin Philharmonic, and a very interesting Tristan Fantasy, the music of Wagner, arranged masterfully, I thought, by Herman Jurassen, principal horn with the Residencia Orchestra in The Hague. And you could probably hear Sarah Willis in the low horns there, sounding almost like a tuba. In 2010, she stepped out of the Berlin Philharmonic's giant shadow for the first time to record an album of horn trios, including the great trio by Brahms, the horn trio every horn player wants to play, she says. It's the most substantial piece of chamber music written for the horn in the 19th century, and the combination of horn, violin and piano had never been used before. It's not only a difficult piece to master, there's everything in it a horn player should be able to do. Slurring, tonguing, phrasing, there's an extreme range of dynamics. Brahms really knew how to write for the instrument. It's an incredible piece of music with a mix of joy and deep sadness.

A joyful finale of the Brahms Horn Trio in E-flat, Opus 40. Sarah Willis on the horn alongside the violinist Kotowa Machida and pianist Cordelia Hoefer. I mentioned she plays low horn in the Berlin Phil. She explains it by saying, "We're the supporters, not the soloists. Low horn used to be for the horn player who couldn't get the high notes. Now we're slowly but surely turning a low horn into an art. And I'm very proud to be a low horn player. It doesn't mean I don't have to practice the high notes anymore, though." Let's go back to Cuba and hear something from the third album in the trilogy Mozart y Mambo. It's called La Bella Cubana, and it includes her performances of the second and fourth Mozart horn concertos. I should add, much of the project was created during the COVID-19 pandemic, and they recorded very late at night in Havana because, despite the pandemic, Havana never sleeps. The project led to three documentary films and two European tours. You can catch up with some of the footage on YouTube. For this third album, she was joined by three of her Berlin Philharmonic Wien colleagues to play Mozart's Sinfonia Concertante. But I thought I'd play you this track. It's actually the title track from the album, La Bella Cubana, and it takes us back to a Cuban-French violinist and composer, José Silvestre White Lafitte, who died in 1918. It was originally a habanera for two violins and orchestra, this arrangement by Jorge Aragon.

Sarah Willis, this week's classical icon on ABC Classic, Mary Nicholson with you, and doing a kind of dudamel on this project, Mozart y Mambo, putting Cuban musicians and Cuban classical music on the international map. The title track there of her third album in the trilogy, music originally by José White Lafitte. Sarah Willis describes herself as an American-born, British-American French horn player. She was actually born in the States in Maryland in 1968. She grew up in Tokyo, Boston, Moscow, and London. Her dad, David K. Willis, was a journalist, and her mum studied classical ballet whilst they were living in the Soviet Union back in the 1970s and is now a ballet critic. Her brother, Alistair, is a conductor. She started on piano and then at school was told, we've got a flute or a clarinet and we've got a harp. My father said, absolutely not, they're too expensive and I'd always have to carry it. The teacher said, well, we have a horn, but that's not for you because that's something for the boys. So I said, I want to play it. In London, her teacher was the celebrated British natural horn player Anthony Halstead, whom she studied with at the Guildhall School of Music and Drama. When she moved to Berlin, she was taught by Fergus McWilliam. I mentioned her dad was a journalist, hence all the family moves, and she says that probably it was from him that she inherited his curiosity about what makes people tick. As I said, she's very visible. She's a familiar face presenting and interviewing on the Berlin Philharmonic's digital concert hall. A horn fanfare introduces her TV show, Sarah's Music for Deutsche Welle, that's been running for well over a decade. And since 2013, her live-streamed horn hangouts have been viewed by umpteen people globally. Here she is now. Another of her earlier recordings, in fact made the same year she joined the Berlin Phil. It's a recording of wind concertos by the Czech-born Anton Reicha.

Just gorgeous, lyrical and virtuosic. The introduction and rondo for Hornet Orchestra in F by Anton Reicher, who contributed a lot to wind literature. Sarah Willis with the Prague Chamber Orchestra and the violinist directing Milan Lajcik. This next album was released around the same time, 2000, and it takes us back a little earlier than Reicher, to the late 18th, early 19th century when wind bands proliferated throughout Europe. This is a piece by Vincenzo Gabbaro, Italian-born, who left us with at least 16 wind quartets for flute, clarinet, horn and bassoon. Basically, light entertainment for aristocratic households.

terribly genteel music for the aristocracy. A sample of a movement, a minuet from one of the wind quartets by Vincenzo Gabaro. Sarah Willis, joining members of Consortium Classicum. You may be interested to know the horns she plays. In fact, everyone in the Berlin Phil horn section plays Alexander horns, famous German brand which originated in Mainz. It's been a family business for seven generations since it was founded in 1782, and she says it suits her best, helps her create her beautiful sound, as you've heard. And of course, the blend of the section is wonderful, isn't it? All of them playing the same instruments. You might have caught up with Sarah. She came to Sydney to mentor young horn players for the YouTube Symphony Orchestra back in 2011, working with Michael Tilson Thomas, and she in fact hosted the final concert that was viewed by 33 million people. And last year, she graced Brisbane. She was a guest of the Queensland Conservatorium at Griffith University. She hosted a community horn day with staff and students. She did one of her horn hangouts and a concert performance.

Music from the era when the horn was king by Bohemian composer Antonio Rossetti. He wrote 23 concertos for one or two natural horns. On that recording, Sarah Willis and her regular duo partner, Klaus Wallendorf, decided to play modern valve horns. That was the rondo finale of the concerto for two horns and orchestra in F. To her second solo album, Horn Discoveries, which migrates from blues to classical contemporary with a pause for some light romantic fare along the way. And there's contemporary works written for her as well. This is Velvet Valves by David Rinneker. You might recognise the melody.

You can tell she played in the opera pit. That's called Velvet Valves after Tchaikovsky by David Rinecker. Female brass players are still relatively rare in German orchestras. I think we're way ahead in Australia, but change is happening. And this week's icon, Sarah Willis, is thrilled that she made it into the best orchestra in the world, as she puts it, and proud the section now has a second female, her student from Estonia, Paula Enesaks, who joined the Karajan Academy of the Berlin Phil in 2019 and is now a paid-up member. Let's finish the show back in Cuba. I think you might recognize this piece too, by Edgar Olivero, the Rondo a la Rumba.

Mozart meets the rumba there with the Rondo alla Rumba by Edgar Olivero. Sarah Willis, this week's icon, with another of her ensembles, the Sara Banda. Get it? Sarah Willis's contributions to classical music were recognised at the highest level. 2021, she was made an MBE in the Queen's Birthday Honours for services to charity and promotion of classical music. Next time, a singer, Lorraine Hunt Lieberson. I'm Mary Nicholson. Catch you then.

You just heard the call from the nightjar bird this morning from Vietnam, where you'll be spending some time for your dawn chorus alongside music by Brahms, Verdi, Grieg, and beginning with a piano concerto from Beethoven.

0: help more people into jobs. Political reporter Lexi Junawick has the details.
1: The government says the current one-size-fits-all system underpinning Workforce Australia will be replaced with a new model that provides different supports to people based on whether they're ready to find a job, need to build skills, or are facing complex barriers. Employment Minister Amanda Rishworth says the current system is ill-equipped to respond to the different needs of the 1 million people who access it every year and means some people are stuck in the system for 5 years. Ms. Rishworth will unveil the changes in a speech at the National Press Club today.
0: A group of women linked to Islamic State returned to Australia with their children yesterday and were met by police and counter-terrorism officers. Ethan Seideman reports.
2: The Australian Federal Police say 6 women and their children have flown back into the country from a camp in northern Syria, but none have been charged. At Melbourne and Sydney airports, they were met by police and border force officials who searched their belongings and downloaded their devices for investigative purposes. It's the second group to return this month. 3 women from an earlier cohort were arrested on arrival and remain in custody. Police say investigations into their activities while travelling in Syria are ongoing.
0: The ceasefire between the US and Iran is rapidly unwinding and hostilities in Lebanon are escalating as airstrikes undermine talk of peace negotiations in the Middle East. Here's Global Affairs editor Laura Tingle.
3: Iran and the United States have traded allegations of ceasefire violations in the past 24 hours, making arguments about progress in peace talks seem almost redundant. Iran says it retaliated after the US struck Iranian vessels claimed to be laying mines in the Strait of Hormuz. The US then hit Iranian coastal missile sites, prompting the Supreme Leader to warn that continued attacks would mean the US won't have any safe point in the region. Earlier US claims that a deal was close on Iran's uranium stockpile and reopening the strait have also been denied by Iran. And Israel's escalating attacks in Lebanon risk blowing up any remaining chance of a successful deal.
0: The Australian government says it's closely monitoring Russia's threat to launch a fresh wave of systematic strikes on Kyiv to ensure the safety of staff at the embassy there. Europe correspondent Catherine Diss reports.
4: Moscow has been hitting Kyiv hard in recent days, killing at least 6 people and injuring more than 100 others. Russia's foreign ministry has now threatened to launch a fresh wave of systematic strikes against Kyiv and has called for foreign nationals and diplomats to leave the city as soon as possible, warning citizens to stay away from administrative and military buildings. The Department of Foreign Affairs and Trade says it's closely monitoring the situation. The Russian Foreign Minister Sergei Lavrov phoned his US counterpart, Marco Rubio, on Monday night and urged him to evacuate American diplomats from Kyiv.
0: Australian students have recorded their worst ever scores in national tests measuring digital literacy. But some experts are downplaying the importance of the exam. Here's education reporter Connor Duffy.
5: Every 3 years, a national sample of about 10,000 students in years 6 and 10 are tested on their information communication technology literacy. Stephen Gneal, the CEO of the Australian Curriculum Assessment and Reporting Authority, says Year 10 students recorded their lowest ever results, with just 37% assessed as proficient.
6: Our lowest level since the testing began in 2005, so that's, you know, 7 cycles of this assessment.
5: The testing doesn't include artificial intelligence, and experts say some of the assessed tasks may already be redundant.
0: A report claims Australia's transition to renewables could be under threat from the artificial intelligence data centre boom. AI technology reporter Cam Wilson has the story.
7: Analysis commissioned by Greenpeace says a wave of new data centres is creating a sudden and unprecedented spike in power demand. The environmental group's report cites government data showing a 6-fold increase in power consumption projected from 2024-25 to 2040. The report links the data center construction to the generative AI boom sparked by ChatGPT's launch in 2022. University of New South Wales energy analyst Dylan McConnell says Australia's electricity providers' forecast did not expect this increase in demand as recently as 2 years ago. He says Australia may need to keep coal power plants operating longer than expected to meet demand.
0: In sport, New South Wales will be looking to get off to a winning start in this year's Men's Rugby League State of Origin series as it tries to wrestle the shield back from Queensland. The Blues won game one in Brisbane last year, but went on to lose the series 2-1. This year, the series starts in Sydney. ABC News.
8: 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We recognise their unbroken

0: continuing connection to land, waters and community. 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
2: And the start of Reconciliation Week this week, the anniversary of the 1967 referendum, which allowed Aboriginal and Torres Strait Islander peoples to be counted in the census. You're listening to ABC Classic this morning. A very good morning to you at 6:05. Here is J.S. Bach, played by Yo-Yo Ma.

J.S. Bach, what a way to start a set of preludes. Sorry, a set of suites with a prelude. I'll get that right. Yo-Yo Ma with the cello suite number one, the opening movement on ABC Classic. 6 minutes past six. No, I have not had a coffee yet. That's what's about to happen, I tell you. Beethoven and one of his romances coming up. And also a brand new work for Early Music Club. We have not heard this piece before. So very excited to bring that to your ears. This is by Teresa Carreño, her impromptu.

As you just slowly open your eyes this morning and say hello to the day, the impromptu Opus 5 by Teresa Carreño, Alexandra Ola at the piano. 12 past six, how do you feel about a romance?

Maxim Vengerov there with the London Symphony Orchestra, Beethoven's Romance for Violin and Orchestra No. 1 in G. Just ticked over 21 past 6 on ABC Classic. That's the bell for Early Early Music Club. Now, today, music that you may not have heard before, in fact, we've never played it for Early Early Music Club, and that's by the English composer Nicholas Ludford. Now, he was born in 1485 and he was writing music during the Renaissance period predominantly. After he died, his music was put into storage, as all music, in various collections around the country. Now, one of those collections was at the Chapel of Peterhouse, which is at Cambridge College. Now, fast forward about 80 years, in the 1630s, there was an English Civil War, and Peterhouse Chapel, along with all the other chapels, hid all of their collections. So into hiding, they stored them away, made sure that they wouldn't be damaged or stolen or anything like that, music, art, writing, you name it. But they did such a good job of hiding it that some of these parts were never found again. So in 2012, there are a team of people who got all of the information they possibly could find, because when it came to the music of Nicholas Ludford, especially this piece, it was only the tenor lines that were lost. So they had everything else, but they had to piece together what they thought the tenor lines would be for this composition. So original except for tenor, which has got the 21st century stamp on it.

Nicholas Ludford's music for Early Early Music Club. It was a music that was lost in the early Baroque era, written in the Renaissance era, but pieced together in 2012, especially the tenor lines that had to be completely rewritten. It's called Gradual, and I think it would be very funny if the team of musicologists who were piecing it all together and rewriting those tenor lines would leave us an Easter egg and leave us one of the pop tunes of the era. What would it have been? It would have been some Adele from 2012, Carly Rae Jepsen singing Call Me Maybe.

0: feed it in. Why not? That's Early Early Music Club. It's 28. No, it's not. It's 27 past six.
1: Time is ticking. And voting for the ABC Classic 100 closes this week. 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

Debussy's Bruyère's Prelude, the Philharmonia Orchestra. And that was Percy Grainger's arrangement at 29 to 7 on ABC Classic. Coming up, C.P.E. Bach, one of his oboe sonatas, nice and bright and cheery for you midweek. And also music written about a particular animal by the Gregorian Brothers, which is a nice little furry exploration of sound. I've never said those words. This is Marie Jaël for you now, one of her dances, an Allegretto.

Marie Jael. Oh, if you need music to escape into, Marie Jael wrote so much beautiful stuff in her life. Her Danse un Rêve, that's the opening movement, and you're listening to Manon Galli play the violin, Eloise Luzzatti on cello, and Cecilia Onetto Ben Said at the piano on ABC Classic 26 to 7. This is by good old C.P.E. Bach, his Oboe Sonata in G minor.

C.P.E. Bach carrying on the family trade and becoming a composer. That's the opening movement of his oboe sonata in G minor. You're listening to Emma Black play the oboe. 23-7. The Gregorian Brothers coming up for you in a moment. And music that they wrote all about Australia and various Australian items and events, which is a really cool collection of sound, actually. This is the Grimethorpe Colliery Band for Liz Lane's Beyond the Light.

Liz Lane's Beyond the Light. That's the Grimethorpe Colliery Band performing. Isn't that cool? I need to play a bit more from that album. It's called Postcards from Grimethorpe. Bandstand tonight from 7 o'clock with Lucas Burns if you're a brass or a band fan. It's a bit of a tongue twister, isn't it? This is from an album called This Is Us, a musical reflection of Australia by the Gregorian Brothers. Now, they were tasked with writing music about different objects in museum in Australia. They've written everything from, you know, music around letters, music about Don Bradman's bat, and this beautiful tune, it's called Thylacine.

The Gregorian brothers, Slava and Leonard, playing Thylacine, one of their own compositions from A Musical Reflection of Australia. The album called This Is Us. 9 minutes to 7 on ABC Classic Mozart. This is played by Lung Lung.

Mozart, his Piano Sonata No. 16. That's the opening movement, Lung Lung, performing from his album Piano Book. 4 minutes to seven, you're listening to ABC Classic. Time for some Telemann, his Flute Concerto in D. This is the Musicians of Saint-Julien performing.

0: Hannah, you say that's some real maypole stuff, going down to the village square after baking some bread and tending to the donkey. Telemann's music, I'm sure he would have loved to hear that. The Musicians of St. Julian, his flute concerto in D major, that's the fourth movement. Listening to ABC Classic.
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0: ABC News. Good morning, I'm Simon Lauder. The federal government has announced a major shake-up of the way employment services will be delivered. Here's work reporter Bronwyn Herbert.
1: The Employment Minister Amanda Rishworth says Workforce Australia's one-size-fits-all model is failing too many job seekers, and the government is committed to making the biggest reform to employment services in 30 years. The new system will split support into three streams, ranging from digital self-help to intensive assistance for those with complex needs. There will also be changes made to mutual obligations for job seekers. The reforms follow criticism the current $2 billion system leaves people pushed into unsuitable jobs or languishing without support.
0: A second group of women linked to the Islamic State terrorist group arrived in Melbourne and Sydney with their children last night. This time, though, it was away from the public eye. Andy Yu reports.
2: Earlier this month, more than a dozen women and children connected to former ISIS fighters arrived in Melbourne and Sydney. There were scuffles with media as they exited the main terminal and made their way to a waiting minibus. Last night, 19 more women and children arrived, but left via a different exit, avoiding waiting media. The women initially left Australia years ago to be part of the now-collapsed Islamic State group and have spent more than 6 years detained in Syrian refugee camps. The federal government has stressed it's provided no assistance to the women to return to Australia. No charges against the women who arrived last night have been laid.
0: A new report claims artificial intelligence data centres could need more electricity than cars and houses over the next 15 years. AI technology reporter Cam Wilson has more.
3: Analysis commissioned by Greenpeace shows new data centres behind a sudden and unprecedented growth in energy demand. The Environmental Group's report cites Australian government data projecting a six-fold increase in data centre energy consumption between 2024-25 to 2040. The report says the data centre boom is catering to the need for an enormous amount of computing power to train and run new AI systems. Greenpeace says energy demand is growing faster than renewable energy, storage and transmission can be built, which means that power plants could stay online for longer.
0: Just 37% of Year 10 students have been assessed as proficient in national testing on digital literacy, the worst result in more than 20 years of testing. Here's education reporter Connor Duffy.
4: In an offshoot of NAPLAN testing every 3 years, a national sample of about 10,000 students in years 6 and 10 are tested on digital literacy. Stephen Gneal, the CEO of the Australian Curriculum Assessment and Reporting Authority, says while the results went backwards, students are using technology more than ever.
5: That's not translating into them having the proficiency skills that we see that they need.
4: The test doesn't include artificial intelligence, and some experts say parts of the exam may already be redundant.
0: Overseas now, and Israel has dramatically escalated its attacks deep into Lebanon in a move which could jettison US-Iran peace negotiations. Global Affairs editor Laura Tingle reports.
6: Israel's Prime Minister Benjamin Netanyahu has made clear his displeasure at the prospect of a US peace deal with Iran, raised by Donald Trump on the weekend. With Iran demanding any ceasefire also halt Israeli attacks on Hezbollah in Lebanon, Israel responded provocatively, pushing further north beyond its self-declared buffer.

0: a zone in southern Lebanon, bombing the country's largest dam and ordering the evacuation of Nabatea, one of Lebanon's biggest cities. The moves pose mortal risks to any peace deal, but also come in response to a rising death toll among IDF troops from increasingly sophisticated Hezbollah drones.
1: The Australian government says it's watching Russia's actions closely after its threat to hit Kyiv with a wave of systematic strikes. Here's Europe correspondent Catherine Diss.
2: Kyiv has come under heavy bombardment in recent days. Six people have been killed and more than 100 others injured. The Department of Foreign Affairs and Trade says it's closely monitoring the situation to ensure the safety of staff at the Australian Embassy in Kyiv, which only reopened in December 2024, with the ambassador returning the following month. Russia's foreign ministry has now threatened to launch a fresh wave of systematic strikes against Kyiv and has called for foreign nationals and diplomats to leave the city as soon as possible, warning citizens to stay away from administrative and military buildings.
1: You are listening to the latest ABC News. More news is available anytime on ABC Listen. NASA has announced updates to its plan to build a base on the moon by the 2030s. North America correspondent Lauren Day reports.
3: The goal of NASA's moon base is to establish a permanent human presence for astronauts to help develop knowledge and skills that can ultimately help humans get to Mars. Today, the head of the agency announced a number of contracts to help with that mission, including a lucrative partnership with Jeff Bezos's Blue Origin. NASA's pivot to the moon stems in part from an executive order signed by US President Donald Trump, who directed the space agency to focus on landing on the moon by 2028, coinciding with the next presidential election. Lauren Day, ABC News, Washington.
1: Four people have been killed and others have been severely injured after a train collided with a minibus in Belgium. Here's Europe correspondent Elias Kluwer.
4: The minibus was carrying seven secondary school children, a chaperone and the driver when a train collided with it on a level crossing about 30 kilometres northwest of Brussels. Two children and the two adults died, while the remaining five children are all in hospital, although authorities are yet to provide information about the extent of their injuries. The crash was extremely violent. The train was slowing but was still travelling at about 90 kilometres per hour when it hit the minibus. Authorities say that early indications suggest the minibus had entered the level crossing after the light went red, but investigations are ongoing.
1: The Inspector of the National Anti-Corruption Commission has revealed she's probing a second complaint into the outgoing head of the corruption watchdog. In February, Gail Furness announced an independent inquiry into Paul Brereton's handling of his defence ties. Last night, Ms. Furness told Senate Estimates a second unrelated investigation's underway into a complaint about Mr. Brereton's conduct. She says it's unclear how Mr. Brereton's resignation will impact the timeline of the probes.
5: I don't know whether the Commissioner's resignation will affect any submissions that, in the case of the first complaint, the Commission wishes to make, or in respect of the second complaint that the Commissioner wishes to make.
1: Mr. Brereton has denied any impropriety. The CEO of Snowy Hydro says he doesn't know the total cost of the Snowy 2.0 pumped hydro project, which has already exceeded $12 billion. Last September, tunnel workers on the New South Wales project accepted a new enterprise bargaining agreement after months of negotiations. At the time, the union confirmed some workers' pay would increase by at least $50,000. Snowy Hydro Chief Executive Dennis Barnes told Senate Estimates the project's contractor is yet to provide a figure on how much the EBA will add to the project's overall cost.
6: The contractor had to get our no objection to the terms and conditions of the EBA and that they were at market rates. But the application of those to the job and to the contract, they have not provided us with that figure formula.
1: The federal and South Australian governments have reduced the number of bidders for the financially stricken Whyalla Steelworks down to two. Discussions had been ongoing with five potential buyers. The steelworks was forced into administration last year. The opening match of the men's State of Origin Rugby League series will be played in Sydney tonight. Queensland, its defending champions, are heading into the series. With more sport, here's Jared Coote.
7: Essendon great James Hurd has declared his strong interest in returning to the AFL club as head coach. Hurd made the comments on the same day the club sacked Brad Scott in his fourth year in charge. A two-time premiership winner with the Bombers, Hurd also coached Essendon for a total of 85 games before resigning in 2015. Heard has told

0: Channel 9's Footy Classified, he wants to be considered for the role.
1: If the club came to me and said, would you be part of that process, I would definitely say yes. Pit my wares against the other coaches and seeing off the best man for the job. And if I'm the best man for the job, yes, I would love to do that job. But if I'm not, choose the best man and let's go forward with this club and make it the best club in the AFL again.
0: Australian tennis player Adam Waldson has shocked sixth seed Daniil Medvedev in a five-set thriller at the French Open. The world number 97 fought back from a breakdown in the final set to win 6-2, 1-6, 6-1, 1-6, 6-4. Fellow Australian Kimberly Birrell upset world number 5 Jessica Pegula in just her third ever win at a Grand Slam. The world number 83 fought back from a set down to win 1-6, 6-3, 6-3.
2: Two finance Wall Street stocks have ended mixed as AI-fueled optimism offsets concern over Middle East peace talks. The Dow Jones Industrial Average fell a fifth of 1%. The S&P 500 gained 0.6%. The Nasdaq rose 1.2%. Oil is up. The global benchmark Brent crude trading at $99.58 US a barrel. And the Australian dollar is lower. It's buying 71.7 US cents. ABC News.
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4: 10 past 7, good morning. How are you midweek? Sounds like I just called you midweek, didn't I? It's midweek, and how are you? Rephrase, in about an hour's time, Adam Hills, host of Spicks and Specs and The Last Leg, coming to join us to talk about his picks for the ABC Classic 100. What will he choose? He's got two different choices to share with you. One of them quite surprising. Actually, starting with Tchaikovsky this hour.

We'll have a tango coming up for you in a moment, so we're going to continue dancing. That was the waltz from the Serenade for Strings in C by Tchaikovsky, the Balkan Chamber Orchestra performing. 14 minutes past seven, you're on ABC Classic. Also coming up this hour, the Erlkönig, the Earl King, as told by Franz Schubert, one of the great storytellers of all time. And it's a little creepy, the story, but always very fun in the telling. So that's coming your way in about 15 minutes' time or so. This is by Emilia Meyer, her Marcia in A.

Amelia Myers, Marcia in A, that's Yang Tai at the piano on ABC Classic. 18 minutes past seven. Look, are you voting in this year's ABC Classic 100 Greatest of All Time based on how you experience classical music through the screen? And I don't just mean soundtracks, but classical music that is used in your favourite films. If you've been listening to ABC Classic Breakfast for long enough, you'll know that my favourite film is Scent of a Woman. Absolutely iconic. Al Pacino at his finest. And there's this one beautiful scene where he gets up and he dances a tango and shows everyone around him how beautifully he can do it. And the scene includes the music of Carlos Gardel, Por una cabeza.

Por Una Cabeza by Carlos Gardel. That's the Bertolet sisters, Camille and Julie, with Guillaume Vincent at the piano on ABC Classic. Have you voted yet? You have a day and a half left to get your ABC Classic 100 vote in. I haven't voted yet either, but that is my job for today. We're going to do it together. We're going to vote. I'm going to actually decide. So if you were like me and you're thinking, I just can't commit just yet, then look, let's team up. Let's get our votes in. abc.net.au/classic22 past 7. This is Stuart Greenbaum, Australian composer. This is called Cloud 8.

0: Cloud 8 by Stuart Greenbaum, Nick Rossinello and Maril Tanoia performing.
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0: Haydn's Cello Concerto No. 1, the third movement. That's Daniel Yaden playing with the Australian Haydn Ensemble on ABC Classic. 23 minutes to 8. What is Danielle McGrain voting for in this year's ABC Classic 100? Here she is.
1: Hi, I'm Danielle McGrain from Weekend Mornings here on ABC Classic. I think a good soundtrack can just be so powerful. It can actually speak for a character when words fail them. For example, you know the story of Pride and Prejudice and how much can be left unsaid in that tale between Elizabeth Bennet and Mr. Darcy. But when all they could do was exchange furtive looks in the 2005 film version of the book, this one starred Keira Knightley and Matthew McFadyen, that's where Dario Marianelli's soundtrack comes in. It brings the romance with dazzling and heartfelt melodies and says everything that Elizabeth and Mr. Darcy really want to tell each other. So that's what I'm voting for. But what are you going to vote for?
0: I mean, it's controversial that she hasn't gone for the 1995 soundtrack by Carl Davis. And it's over to you. Will they both make it in? Both versions, or only one of them make it in? abc.net.au/classic is where to go. You've got a day and a half to get your votes in. Teddy Tahu Rhodes singing The Elkanig, coming your way right after Ladies in Lavender.

Just hear that collective sigh. Ladies in Lavender, that's the main theme by Nigel Hess, the Bournemouth Symphony Orchestra, Nicola Benedetti playing the violin at 18 minutes to 8 on ABC Classic. In just under half an hour's time, Adam Hills, host of Spicks and Specs in The Last Leg, coming in to join us to talk about his choices for the ABC Classic 100. What will Adam Hills choose? He's got two pieces to play for you, actually. Quite surprising, one of them. Anyway, so Adam Hills in about half an hour. This is Teddy Tahu Rhodes singing the music of Franz Schubert, his El Knig, which tells the story. There are four characters in this, a narrator, which you'll hear first, and then a father and a son on the back of a horse, and the evil El Knig saying, "Hey, little boy, come and play with me." Does it end well? No.

Töchter, die in den endlichen Wein.

He was absolutely the storyteller of the time, Schubert and the Erlkönig, as the evil Earl King lurks in the forest, and father and son on a horse there. Teddy Tahu Rhodes singing the Tasmanian Symphony Orchestra with the Erlkönig by Schubert. 13 minutes to wait. Let's dance off. The ending there. Arturo Marquez, we know his dance on number 2 very well. But what about his dance on number 5? Here we go.

Well, it's a little less berserk than the Dan's on number two, but Arturo Marquez still bringing the drama. The orchestra, the musicians of the Orchestra Mexicana of Arts performing. 7 minutes to eight. You're listening to ABC Classic. Here's some Handel. Why not?

Handel's The Harmonious Blacksmith, played by the Philip Jones Brass Ensemble, and more brass music coming up for you tonight from 7 o'clock with Lucas Burns and Bandstand every Wednesday. We're going to go over to the States for this legendary piece.

Mal Stanley here from ABC Jazz, celebrating 100 years of Miles Davis with a very special broadcast. On Jazz Track today, I'll be taking you back to 1988 with an original ABC recording of Miles and his band at the Melbourne Concert Hall. Hear that concert remastered on ABC Jazz this Saturday at 4:00.

0: ABC News. Good morning, I'm Simon Lauder. A plan to claw back fuel credits paid to mining companies was discussed by federal ministers until the Iran war derailed those talks. Jake Evans has the story.
1: An internal Labor campaign is pushing for the fuel tax credit paid to mining giants to be capped at $50 million a year, which would claw back billions from coal companies that could be used to fund new climate projects. Labor and industry sources say that had been on the table until the outbreak of war in the Middle East. But with more than 250 local Labor branches supporting the push, as well as unions, it will be back on the agenda at the party's national conference in July. Mining company Fortescue says the tax credit, which costs the government more than $10 billion a year, disincentivises climate action. The Minerals Council says the credit is compensation for overtaxation on the sector's diesel use.
0: The federal government has announced major changes to Australia's primary employment service with the aim of helping more people into jobs. The government says the current one-size-fits-all system underpinning Workforce Australia will be replaced with a new model that provides different supports to people based on whether they're ready to find a job, need to build skills, or are facing complex barriers. The Employment Minister, Amanda Rishworth, will unveil the changes in a speech at the National Press Club today. The National Walk for Truth will end at Parliament House in Canberra this morning after a five-week trek. Indigenous Affairs correspondent Dana Morse has more.
2: Hundreds of supporters will converge on the lawns of Parliament House this morning at the end point of the National Walk for Truth. Led by former Victorian Truth and Justice Commissioner Travis Lovett, the walk has covered more than 800 kilometres from Melbourne to Canberra, calling on the federal government to commit to a formal national truth-telling process about the history of Australia and the ongoing impacts of colonisation on First Nations people. An open letter with thousands of signatories will be presented to the Prime Minister, Anthony Albanese, asking him to be accountable for the promises he has made to deliver truth-telling for Indigenous Australians, along with message sticks from Aboriginal leaders and communities who have been part of the walk.
0: The Australian Federal Police say six women linked to the Islamic State group have flown back into the country with their children, but none have been charged. Ethan Seideman reports.
3: The women and their children arrived at Melbourne and Sydney airports yesterday afternoon, where they were met by police and border forces. Police say they were subject to belonging checks and had their devices downloaded for investigative purposes before being released. They have not been charged with any offences. It's the second group to return this month. Three women from an earlier cohort were arrested on arrival and remain in custody. Police say investigations into their activities while travelling in Syria are ongoing.
0: Iran's Revolutionary Guard says it has the right to retaliate after the US carried out renewed strikes against missile launches and mine-laying boats in the Strait of Hormuz. The BBC's Sarah Smith has the latest.
4: The ceasefire between the US and Iran has become even more fragile. However, talks are continuing, and US officials say an agreement of some kind is still possible. Reportedly, an agreement would include a 60-day extension of the current ceasefire and the reopening of the Strait of Hormuz. The US also wants Iran to promise not to develop nuclear weapons and to dispose of its stockpile of highly enriched uranium. Tehran has not yet agreed to all the terms, and Iranian officials have publicly pushed back against the claims that a deal is imminent.
0: Back home, where the Australian travel company AVG Travels has collapsed, with customers now being warned their holidays may not have been paid for. More from tourism reporter Christy Sexton-McGrath.
5: The Melbourne-based agency, which sold international holiday packages, had been facing growing complaints in recent days as tours to Asia were cancelled. The company has now been placed into liquidation. Liquidators McGrath-Nicol have emailed customers saying future bookings may be affected because the company had not paid airlines and hotels. Gold Coast traveller Mary Tate was due to travel to China next week and says she's now thousands of dollars out of pocket.
6: They've left us in a really bad position.
5: The ABC has contacted the owner of AVG Travels, David Dow, for a response.
0: A number of flights have been delayed or cancelled due to heavy fog at Sydney Airport. Passengers are advised to check the status of their flight with their airline. Sydney Airport says it'll continue to monitor weather conditions as the morning goes on. Australian cyclist Jai Hindley has finished third on stage 16 at the Giro d'Italia. Hindley's fourth in the overall standings, exactly 5 minutes behind stage winner Jonas Vingegaard. ABC News.

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1: Well, he is the music man on ABC TV, Adam Hills, host of Spicks and Specs, coming in to chat all things ABC Classic 100 in just a moment. What will he choose, though? What's in the mix? Let's start with Johann Strauss II.

0: The Voices of Spring Waltz for Orchestra by Johann Strauss II. That's the Queensland Symphony Orchestra with Vladimir Ponkin conducting at 11 minutes past 8. Well, host of Spicks and Specs, Adam Hills, joins us in the studio this morning. We ran into each other in the lift last week. And Adam, I put this question to you. What do you think is the greatest classical music of all time? And actually two pieces came to mind for you.
1: Yeah, so the first piece was one that I discovered a couple of years ago doing Spicks and Specs, Spiegel im Spiegel, and just almost cried. I think I was driving home. I was coming over the Westgate and I just had it on in the car and went, oh, my sweetest Lord, it's so simple. And, I mean, I read a story that he grew up with a piano that was damaged, I think, possibly in the war, and so he couldn't use all the keys, and that's why he ended up coming up with that. But it's testament to how music can move you by doing so little sometimes.
0: Well, let's hear it now. Ivo Pärt, Spiegel im Spiegel.

0: Angela DeBow playing violin, Louise Andrea Baril at the piano, and Spiegel im Spiegel by Arvo Pärt, chosen by Adam Hills, who joins us in the ABC Classic Breakfast Studios this morning with his Classic 100 choices. Now, Adam, Spiegel im Spiegel, but you also mentioned you've got another piece on your list.
1: If we're talking greatest of all time, then for me, it's, you know, I've got to go obvious. I've got to go like almost like the Led Zeppelin of classical music, in as far as kind of big and out there and everyone knows it. For me, it's In the Hall of the Mountain King. So I've always loved that song. I've loved the build. I love the kind of the quiet little beginning, and then it just rambles on and then it gets bigger and bigger, and then it's like a big frenetic end. And I ended up using it as a pre-show music. So I really think whenever I'm doing a stand-up show, I think really carefully about what the audience hear before I go on stage. I put together a little playlist that kind of builds in that way. And then this one year I decided

I wanted to come on stage to In the Hall of the Mountain King. But it's like when you've got a 2.5 minute intro, it's really tricky. So what I ended up doing, and I have to say to the front of house, because you can't have the lights down for 2.5 minutes, especially with that song because it starts so subtly. So I ended up, the front of house would have to go, right, we're ready to start the show. The audience are in. And I'd be like, okay, well, we need to start in 2.5 minutes then. And I loved being backstage because you could hear gradually, you could hear the music rise, and then the audience naturally would start talking to each other a bit louder because the music got a little bit louder. And then you could feel it build over like 2.5 minutes, and the audience and the music would start competing with each other. And then eventually it'd get to the point where the audience were like, oh, I think this might be the start of the show. And then maybe with like 15 seconds to go, we'd pull the lights down, the da da da da da da da da da da bum, bum, bum, and then like the lights had hit and I'd walk on stage. It was such a good feeling every night.

0: Well, he's voting for it because it's his walk-on stage music. Adam Hills, host of Spicks and Specs, with us in the studio this morning, and that is one of his choices for the ABC Classic 100, Peer Gynt Suite No. 1 in the Hall of the Mountain King. And you're listening to the Tasmanian Symphony Orchestra performing. Adam, before we say goodbye to you, who was the most interesting classical music guest that you had on Spicks and Specs over the years?
1: Oh, it has to be Richard Gill. It has to be Richard Gill. He, especially in the early days of Spicks and Specs, he was probably one of the first classical musicians that we had on the show. And he just, his ability to take the joy of classical music and explain it to anyone who doesn't necessarily know about classical music, but also just be fun and be funny and think outside the box. You know, I remember him actually talking to me once after a show saying, "Can you sing?" And I went, "Oh, a little bit." And he went, "Have you ever done opera?" I was like, "No." And he, "What would you like to?" "I've got an idea for an opera, but it's people who've never sung really on stage before." And I'm like, and it never happened. But
0: there is a door opening there, Adam. I think you need to make that happen. An opera with people who have never sung on stage before.
1: Just his ability to come up with ideas. And also my favourite memory of him is doing Rocky Horror Show with us. We finished with Time Warp. "It's just a jump to the left." Him doing that, amazing. And also I love the beautiful, beautiful story about when he was at home and when he was about to pass. And they had an orchestra out the front of his house playing his favourite songs.
0: Yeah, everyone flocked to his house so he could hear music.
1: His influence will always be throughout Spicks and Specs, I think.
0: One of the pieces that Richard Gill would have heard in those last hours is the Dam Busters March. So I think we should hear that now. Adam Hills, thank you for coming in.

The Dam Busters March by Eric Coates, a favourite of Richard Gill's, who was a favourite in return of Adam Hills on Spicks and Specs. He said, the most extraordinary classical music guest to ever be on Spicks and Specs. A new season returning to your screens on ABC TV and ABC iView shortly. Miff Allen and Adam all returning with some great guests as well, including some classical music icons this season. Always good to see. So Adam Hills, he chose In the Hall of the Mountain King from Peer Gynt by Edvard Grieg, and Spiegel im Spiegel by Arvo Pärt was two of his choices for this year's ABC Classic 100, and resonating with you as well as you say, yes, so good to share my picks with Adam Hills. I feel like I've got good taste, says someone here on the text line. 0437 236 777. You've got a day and a half left to get your votes in for the ABC Classic 100 greatest of all time.

It's quite a boisterous recording, that one. Michael Haydn's music here on ABC Classic. His Serenade in B-flat major. That's the eighth and final movement. You're listening to the Strike Academy Bozen performing 26-9 on ABC Classic. Russell Torrens waiting for you with the greatest lineup of his Essentials classics in the 9 o'clock hour. The best of the best. The greatest of all time, arguably. Giving you some motivation and some inspiration for your ABC Classic 100 vote. So Russell waiting. He's got a cup of tea in hand. He's ready to go in 25 minutes. Also coming up on ABC Classic Breakfast, River by William Barton, a beautiful soundtrack recording that will whisk you away. This is by Jiranek, his concerto in G.

nice and boppy. Zhirinek, his concerto in G major for bassoon strings in Basso Continuo, the third movement. If you've got someone in your life who is thinking about taking up the bassoon, do it, because there is a world shortage of bassoonists. It's a fact. Not many people are learning the instrument, and we're running low. So bassoon positions around the world. There's a big door opening for you there. That is Sergio Azzolini playing the bassoon, Collegium Marinaeum, performing.

That's from your album of the week, lutenist Evangelina Mascardi playing with Estragante and the music of Joachim Bernhard Hagen, composer we don't hear of very often because Vivaldi really had the monopoly, or we give him the monopoly when it comes to lute music. The Lute Concerto in D Minor, the opening movement by Hagen on ABC Classic. More from that album coming for you tomorrow. What are we now? 17 minutes to nine. I need to catch my breath, and this is the perfect piece to do that to. The Australian Chamber Orchestra, and this is a collaboration, Richard Tognetti with composer Piers Berbuk de Veer and William Barton. Now, they crafted this stunning collection of melodies for River. If you've ever seen this, it's a documentary all about the importance of

of rivers on our planet. And this Reconciliation Week, the importance of freshwater and saltwater river systems. Richard Tognetti, William Barton and the Australian Chamber Orchestra with Wildness.

There is some truly stunning Australian music that you can vote for in the ABC Classic 100 Greatest of All Time. William Barton there from the River soundtrack. That's Wildness, and a collaboration with Piers Burbrook de Vere and Richard Tognetti as they came together to write those melodies, the Australian Chamber Orchestra, from the original soundtrack recording. Just one of the many Australian pieces you can vote for. There are various tabs that you can explore on the website that categorise things for you. So you can look in soundtracks, Australian, you can look in presenter picks if you like. Everything's listed alphabetically. So go and have a play around on the website. You've got a day and a half to get your vote in. So if you're like me and you've been putting it off, today's the day, okay? Let's do it together. It's 12 minutes to 9.

As someone writes, a cracking start to hump day. Felix Mendelssohn, the third movement of his violin concerto number 2, that is Renaud Capuçon playing with the Mahler Chamber Orchestra. And you'll hear more of Renaud Capuçon in your evening concert tonight from 8 o'clock with Joel Carnegie. And he's going to be playing the Barber Violin Concerto. It's such a beautiful work. If you've ever heard the Barber performed live, that second movement in particular is just, it will melt your heart. Gorgeous, gorgeous work that we need to hear more often. From Barber and music that will melt your heart to, how would you describe this? Department store music from the 1960s. This is Leroy Anderson, I mean, the king of this style, bringing the fun to pizzicato.

Hugh, you say that's the music that you're going to play next time you play hide and seek with your kids. Leroy Anderson, Plink Plank Plunk, it's called, the Melbourne Symphony Orchestra performing.

0: Perfect music to say hello to Russell Torrens, to Sulkin Sidzadze's Miniatures. That's the Shepherd's Dance. Just a little bit of fun for your midweek. Avi Avatel leading on mandolin. I'll be back with you tomorrow. Don't forget, go and vote. It's your moment.
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3: Do you know what? 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

Vivaldi times two on ABC Classic. The opening of his more famous setting of the Gloria just a moment ago with I Barocchisti and the Swiss Radio Choir. Janelle, Newport Beach, Garrigal Country, New South Wales. You say yes on the text line. Gloria is my number one vote by far. I hope you submitted, Janelle. And just then, one of the other concertos in the collection called The Contest Between Harmony and Invention by Vivaldi that also included The Four Seasons. It's a concerto in D, the opening movement, Monica Huggett on the violin, the Academy of Ancient Music, and Christopher Hogwood. Something like 36 hours left in the vote in the Classic 100, greatest of all time. Not that I'm excited, but you know, it's time to bring out the big guns. It really is, such as this guy.

Bach's 48 Preludes and Fugues, the well-tempered clavier, demonstrated a new way of writing for the keyboard, and that's how it begins. That's how he sets out his stall with that extraordinary prelude in C, performed by Michael Kieran Harvey on ABC Classic. Debussy coming your way in The Essentials Hour in just a moment, and Mahler later on. But here's Laura Netzel. She's a Finnish violin... Finnish Swedish composer, and she was very much of that romantic spirit, the late 19th century. This is from her suite for violin and string orchestra. Malin Broman is the violinist.

Suites for violin and orchestra from Swedish-Finnish violinist composer Laura Netzel, and the opening Andante. It was beautiful, wasn't it? Malin Broman on the violin with Musica Vita Chamber Orchestra. Well, you're listening to ABC Classic. In a moment, that piece of music by Albinoni that he didn't write, I mean, that doesn't make sense, does it? It's like a bit of a quizzical crossword puzzle. I'll explain more when you get there. There's a Mozart as well. Yesterday you heard this on ABC Classic. The Lark Ascending by Vaughan Williams. It was great to hear from so many people on the text line when this piece of music was playing, how it makes you feel. How it makes you rise above whatever is around you. How many people saying that they're voting for it in the Classic 100 Greatest of All Time? Not a huge surprise, to be honest. It's beautiful, isn't it? It's music that makes you feel, I don't know, that you've escaped the ordinary. Music that takes you to somewhere magical. And this next piece of music does the same thing. It's by Debussy. It's from about 25 years before Vaughan Williams. And this music is following a story set in a strange, mythical place. It's called Prelude to the Afternoon of a Faun. A faun, by the way, in mythology is a half man, half goat. Yes, I have some questions as well. And this beautiful poem from Stéphane Mallarmé is about the languorous afternoon of this goat in this mythological landscape beyond the realms of reality, and this dreamlike evolution of the afternoon. It's quite racy and quite saucy. Go and look it up if you want. I'm not going to go into the details, but it's a beautiful, strange poem. And in response, Debussy provides a beautiful, strange piece of music. Music that just exists in the moment. Doesn't want to move in any particular direction. Doesn't have a sense of urgency about it. That's what's so wonderful. Here's the Halle Orchestra and Mark Elder.

0: Boosie's music on ABC Classic. Prelude à l'après-midi d'un faune. The prelude for the afternoon of a faune. There's the Halle Orchestra with Mark Elder and Adam. You're in Ngunnawal country in Canberra. You say this is the one truly transcendent piece where all notions of time and space do not exist. It's on your top 10 list for the Classic 100 Greatest of All Time. The text line number is 0437 236 777. Mozart after this.
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closes this week. Voting's open until the end of ABC Classic Drive tomorrow. And one vote could change everything. 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

Aaron, you're in Randwick, New South Wales, Bidjigal Country, and you say, this is doing it for me today. I just needed this, Mozart. Serenade number 7, the Haffner Serenade. Mozart wrote that for his friend's wedding. And the 4th movement with Daniel Dodds on the violin with Lucerne Festival Strings. You know, if you go and vote in the Classic 100 Greatest of All Time, there's one piece of music that has two composers from very different eras. Albinoni's Adagio. It's not really by Albinoni. This guy called Remo Giazzotto in the 1950s claimed that it was based on a fragment of Albinoni. Still wonderful.

Albinoni's Adagio, or is it music realized? Let's call it that, by Remo Soto in the 1950s, supposedly based on a bit of Albinoni that then disappeared. Funny, isn't it? But Lisa in Brisbane, that's definitely in your top 10 for the Classic 100 Greats of all time. Let's just call it the Albinoni Adagio. 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Mahler Symphony number 5. The beautiful Adagietto, the fourth movement for you after the sprightly moment from Homo.

The slow movement of Hummel's Trumpet Concerto, performed by Crispin Steele Perkins. He was on a natural trumpet. That means you don't have valves. You don't have those buttons. You have to produce all the pitches just with the pressure of your lips and with diaphragm pressure. It's so difficult to do. It really is. It's eye-watering. Crispin Steele Perkins with the King's Consort and Robert King for you on ABC Classic. Some great suggestions coming in about tactics for voting in the Classic 100 Greatest of All Time. Eve, you're going with connections and channeling people that are no longer in your life. They've passed beyond. And the music that they liked. That's a good tactic as well. Whatever greatest means to you. In terms of greatest length and ambition, Mahler's symphonies are up there. Mahler's Symphony No. 5 is over an hour long, and this beautiful fourth movement intended as a love song for his wife, Alma.

0: Symphony No. 5 from Mahler. The fourth movement with the Berlin Philharmonic Orchestra and Simon Rattle. Lucia in Brisbane, you say, it takes my breath away. Barbara, you're in Bunmore and Country in Brighton, you say, it's sublime.
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0: Oof! How'd you follow that? Well, with some Elgar in a little while, and some great news from you, Michelle, Trelalgan and Victoria. You say, I have submitted my voting. I can relax. Good on you. Good on you. It's a great feeling, isn't it? You're now part of it, Michelle. You're part of the countdown. You mentioned composers like Peter Sculthorpe, Percy Grainger, great Australian composers. Also Handel and Debussy as well. Great selection. Funnily enough, Debussy is cited as one of the influences of this next piece of music from British composer Alexis French. He'll be at the piano. It's called Bluebird.